Yo, yo, Fox Sports Radio. The Odd Couple, Rob Parker, Kelvin Washington, on this Trash Talking Tuesday, which is coming up in about 20 minutes or so. We'll get to that. Every day, truck and bus drivers are out there keeping America moving and working to keep our roads safe, but large and heavy vehicles.

0: Welcome back to iHeartRadio's coverage of the 2026 FIFA World Cup. Anderson Hurst, Danny Jackson, as we take you all the way to kickoff in Guadalajara between Colombia and the Congo. We're just minutes away, so let's get our keys to the match. Danny Jackson, what are you looking for in this one? What's a key to the match?
1: Well, games like this that will be tight against discipline, backline, and structure that the Congo will bring to this game. You need some special players. We mentioned James Rodriguez coming towards the tail end of his career. He'll get 65 to 70 minutes, but you mentioned the man, Luis Diaz, the Bayern Munich man, the former Liverpool man, had a really good season, a potential Ballon d'Or candidate, 14 goals, 15 assists on his season last year. The question is, coming out of a game against Uzbekistan with a goal and an assist and being an active player, will the coach release him even more? Will they allow him to play free? He's going to be facing a really good 1v1 defender in Wan-Bissaka on that right-hand side if Luis Diaz plays on that left. So see him coming in, maybe he pinches in to try and release himself from that type of defensive pressure and find pockets of space in behind Suarez. I think the transition is going to be really key. Can they be disciplined in defense, the Congo, and then can they break out quickly? We mentioned Wiesa and the like. They're going to have to break out through. The home field advantage is there for Colombia. It is, if you look at the pictures, it is yellow across the board. There's some splatterings of blue and red of the Congo, but for the most part, the Colombians support their team incredibly well. They'll boo once in a while if they don't see the type of talent coming through and the type of game they expect, but this home field advantage, so to speak, in Guadalajara will definitely benefit Colombia.
0: Yeah, I think with Colombia, the first thing for me, you have to get a clean sheet because so much can be focused on trying to break down that back five. If you get a clean sheet, you're still at least tied for the top spot with Portugal with 4 points at this point. So that's the first thing. If you're able and you can kind of deal with that as you move on towards the last game of the group stages. And then if you're the Congo, take advantage of set pieces because you're probably not going to have much of the ball. So it should be an interesting one here in Guadalajara between Colombia and the Congo. We'll talk to you at halftime. 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

0: Welcome back to iHeartRadio's coverage of the 2026 FIFA World Cup. My name's Anderson Hurst. I'm joined by Danny Jackson. 0-0 after 45 minutes between Colombia and DR Congo. Let's get our keys to the second half. They are brought to you by Fox One. The excitement of the FIFA World Cup is now streaming live on Fox One, the official English streaming platform to catch every unforgettable moment. Fox One brings the action straight to your screen so you never miss a goal. Download Fox One and experience the FIFA World Cup live. Danny, where are you going for the keys the second half on this one?
1: Well, for the Congo, I think it's managing the game. A point would be a great result. So far, so good. Clean sheet would be imperative for them to get a point out of this game. Goes into that final game with a really good chance, not just to qualify for the next round, but also to kind of push themselves in a position where they can get a favorable knockout game going into the round of 32. But I think it starts with that back five being nice and compact, making sure the three in midfield sit nice and deep right next to them. The lack of space between those lines has been helpful. When they get into problems is when Colombia win the ball in the midfield and then transition quickly on the outside, whether it's Wan-Bissaka or Masaku on the either side, the right and left. When they've moved forward, which they have a tendency to do, that's when that ball down the channel has been working, and we've seen the likes of Suarez and Diaz especially get down the outsides.
0: So for the Congo, it seems like when they do want a break that there's just not enough going forward, that they don't really have a threat to counter Colombia. But so for them right now, is it just, you know, we're trying to just keep the clean sheet, maybe get a point, and then hope for set pieces at this point? Do you maybe want to get a couple more people going forward?
1: Yeah, I think so. But what's worked well for them is when they have one or two, they force something from Colombia, whether it's a throw in deep, a corner kick a couple of different times. So it's not necessarily that first breakout, but it's also the ability to then deliver some quality from the outside, which has worked for them in their first game and certainly worked for them so far this evening.
0: All right, what about the Colombians? I think they used substitutes really, really well. Remember, they kind of were tough to get started against Uzbekistan. So it's going to be kind of some changes will need to come, whether that is from the players on the field or someone coming off the bench.
1: Well, I think you'll see much of what they had in the first half and the beginning of the second half. They'll come out flying out the gates. They'll try and get that goal. A goal changes everything, of course. And I think the Colombians will try and do that early and get this crowd back into the game. But I also think that 60th to 70th minute is an important window for them. Does Rodriguez go further than that? I don't think so. He came out about the 65th minute mark last time. He's been effective keeping tempo and keeping possession, but they will change the dynamics of the players. The players will play more free, potentially play a bit more speed on the outside and through the middle. But that window, that final window after the hydration break, is when the Colombians can open up their game as well.
0: Yeah, I'm looking at someone like Juan Hernandez, who played that amazing cross at the very end of the game against Uzbekistan. Maybe Richard Rios in the midfield to kind of shore things up a little bit. Juan Quintero as well. So that there's options for the Colombians to kind of come in and provide something different if they need it at that point.
1: Yeah, and they've got some weapons as well from set pieces. We talked about James Rodriguez having great delivery from set pieces as well. We haven't seen too much of that. Diaz obviously as well has got good delivery with his right foot, so he got balance on the left and the right, and the likes of Davison Sanchez is good in the air and can attack the ball as well.
0: Is there a little bit of panic with the Colombians because this is similar with them having a lack of really goal scoring touch even though they've had so many chances?
1: Well, they want to get 3 points today. The reason being is they're going to go into that final game. It's going to be a barnstormer game against the Portuguese. It's going to be a heck of a game going into that final game. I think it's back here in Mexico. Actually in Miami.
0: Yes,
1: I think it's in Miami as well. So there's going to be an incredible game. The fans will be loud, but they need to get their job done in this second half to give themselves the buffer going to that final game.
0: We'll see if they're able to do that. Last 45 minutes coming up next. 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
18: Harry Kane!
2: 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Welcome to KPOW 1260 AM, your hometown radio in Powell, Wyoming, the voice of Powell Sports. Thanks to GM April Rodriguez, program director Scott Mengold, 10 p. to 12 a.m. Mountain Time each weeknight. Competitors, throw in the towel. We're going to be on the home for Powell. Like the BC boy should have done that.
19: You just did.
2: Yeah, I did. I did. Because usually I do it for Norman Powell, but now they're on in Powell. Yeah, that's pretty cool.
19: Yeah, Norman Powell maybe have a new location. May or may not be a member of the Heat. I don't know.
2: So again, GM April Rodriguez, PD Scott Mengold, and you know me, anybody named Mengold. You
19: know, No question about it. Welcome to the party.
2: Yeah, very good. Again, KPOW 1260 AM. So, a very difficult night tonight. I want to acknowledge this for Alex Teichert, because his guy, his hero, his avatar, his alter ego on the soccer pitch.
19: Oh.
2: Harry Kane.
18: Harry Kane!
2: From two goals in the last game?
19: No, I know that.
2: You know Harry Kane?
19: No, I was thinking you were going to start admitting you were wrong about the whole glamping thing.
2: No, we're done with that. We have to talk about Harry Kane missing.
19: Yeah.
2: Elite English striker Harry Kane, right? Okay. Had his chance to lift England to a 1-0 win over Ghana in the 86th minute, and mainly because Teichert's been playing that Harry Kane penalty on a loop for the past 5 days.
18: Harry Kane!
19: Come on, not often you get a 3-second highlight.
2: I actually called Teichert on the way in. He answers, "Hey, what's up, Jay?" I said, "Hey, just so you know, we're going to play the crap out of that Harry Kane miss tonight." No, what do you mean? What do you mean? No, we're going to play. Because I've heard that Harry Kane goal on the penalty now about 16

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0: New episode of the Toddcast. That means all things Todd Fritz as he sits down with Dylan, who plays the role of therapist. We actually have the video of that now, not just audio, but now you can watch the Toddcast. And we went out, we got a nice sofa. The big German got a nice sofa. Dylan has his chair where it looks like a therapist's office, and he's able to probe the whatever mind that Todd Fritz presents here in the Toddcast. Yes, Dylan?
1: I was thinking for aesthetics, smoking like a pipe, like an old pipe during our our sessions.
0: Mm.
1: What do you think?
0: Okay. I don't know if you need to smoke it, but you could have it in your hand. You could give the impression you're smoking it.
1: That's no fun.
0: There's no smoking in the building. Yeah, but there's no smoking in the building. Okay?
1: Fine.
0: You got breaking news, Paul?
2: I got a little basketball news for you, Dan. You talked about this a couple months ago. The LA Lakers star Austin Reeves intends to sign a 4-year, $185 million max contract to return to the franchise. According to ESPN's and Sham Sharani, intends to sign.
0: Yes, I would run towards that. 4 years, 185. Let's see. He declined his $14.9 million player option for the new max deal. He put up good numbers. You know, you might look at him and say, you know, is that a legitimate number two option here? And so far, he has been. He had some big numbers, big games when Luka was out. And I don't think he fits the, you know, that second guy that, we always got that guy to come in if this guy doesn't do his job. But Austin Reeves has played really well. Yeah, Paul.
2: It's the biggest contract ever for an undrafted free agent, an undrafted player in NBA history. So you know how in the sixth round of the draft, they always show Tom Brady in the NFL draft. Whenever the end of the second round gets there, like, look at Austin Reeves, undrafted free agent.
0: Hmm. Here is a little taste of the Toddcast, where he sits down on his weekly podcast. Got it? Well, I don't hear it. I'm sure it's great, Todd. Yeah.
3: Very disappointed.
0: Sorry. Yeah, sorry. Yes, Paul.
2: That's just a taste of the gold that's on the Toddcast.
3: Everybody thinks I talk too much, so that's perfect.
0: That was awesome. That was awesome. But from what I'm told, the Toddcast is great. Maybe you'll just have to go to the Toddcast to actually watch it and listen to it. Yes, Dylan?
1: I feel like Todd's being intentionally silenced. I don't think that was an accident.
3: Wow.
0: Well, if he's being silenced, it's by Mario, the eyes and ears of the program, because he's the direct Rio. Yeah. Sean in Indiana. Hi, Sean.
4: Hello. Hello, Dan. Let me just say to you that the Grateful Dead is the greatest band of all time. It's not even in question. Shakedown Street's the album you've got to listen to tonight. Lastly, I want
0: listen
4: to say
0: that, Shakedown Street.
4: Yeah, I guess Shakedown Street. It's a great album. Great album.
0: Okay.
4: Right. One in my lifetime. The Giants have won on my birthday, and now the Knicks have won. I can die a happy New York sports fan.
0: All right. Well, thank you, Sean. So the Grateful Dead's the greatest band of all time because they put out Shakedown Street. James in Chicago. Hi, James. What's on your mind?
5: And I had to call in regarding the emoji, the thumbs up emoji. In my household, that is known as a pejorative emoji, meaning when me and my wife are in conflict and we happen to text each other, we send each other the thumbs up emoji, if for nothing else, to incite rage in the other person.
0: Nice. Nice. Thank you, James. I'll give a thumbs up to that. How about this day in sports history, Paul? A
2: couple for you, Dan. 1922, the American Professional Football Association changed its name to the National Football League, the NFL. And how about this? Right on cue. 1971, the NBA modified its 4-year eligibility rule to allow for collegiate hardship cases.
0: How about this? On this date in 1882, the umpire, Richard Higham, was expelled from baseball because for his dishonesty, he had links with gambling on games. 1882. Pele was 17 years of age in 1958. He had three consecutive goals as Brazil beat France in the World Cup semis. 1992, Dan Patrick, shut the hell up. Shaq was drafted by the Orlando Magic. In 2010, John Isner and Nicholas Mahut at Wimbledon. That went 11 hours, 5 minutes, began 2 days earlier on June 22nd. They didn't play throughout the night, just letting you know. Let's go around the room, see if we learned anything. Todd, learn anything today?
3: I did. Dave Matthews said he was not influenced by the music of the Grateful Dead or R.E.M.
0: Dylan.
1: You're going to be listening to the Dead tonight around the fire.
0: Yeah, yeah. Well, greatest album ever, Shakedown Street.
1: Wow.
0: Marvin?
6: You spilled beer on Dave Matthews.
0: Yes, I did. 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
0: To me, the big question now is Jaylen Brown. If I'm Jaylen Brown, and I just picked up the pieces of what you thought was going to be a lost year, a gap year, because you had Tatum who got injured. Jaylen Brown was an MVP candidate, and all of a sudden, and his name has been mentioned in trade talks, not just this year, but last year and the year before that.
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0: He might just say to Brad Stevens, hey, how about I get out of here, okay?
17: This is Dan Patrick.
0: Welcome to the program. It's Hour 1 on this Wednesday. A lot to recap, look forward to, and you can be involved in the conversation. 877-3DP-SHOW. 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We are fully assembled. Back row, it's Fritzy, the Minister of Humor. Dylan. Oh, you got dressed up today, Dylan. Thanks.
1: I went casual.
0: That's less than casual. Did we interrupt something? You know, did you have something else planned today?
1: It's a t-shirt.
0: All right.
1: And I have nice shorts on, sneakers, a hat.
0: Yes, Todd.
3: And I thought I overheard on top of that, that because you're not there, here with us, that the Rec-Tech Pizza Wednesday may not even happen, which makes me very sad.
0: Wait, Dylan, you're supposed to cook pizzas on Wednesday.
1: I didn't want to do it without you.
0: You have my permission.
1: Oh.
0: Oops. It's not always about me.
1: I thought I was sure that you would be more bummed if there was pizza and you weren't.
0: No, I want everybody to have a good day.
1: All right, I'll see what I can do.
0: Marvin, how would you describe Dylan's look today?
21: Frat boy chic. Yeah.
0: I think it's called I Gave Up.
10: No, it's got kind of a do you know who my dad is feel.
0: Oh, okay. What about you, Paulie?
2: Yeah, he looks like he has a summer job painting houses and he's on his way to work.
0: Yeah. It was like, hey, can you fill a seat here for 3 hours? Sure. Yeah, I can do that. Yes, Dylan.
1: Coming from this room and wherever you are, Dan, I think this is rich.
0: Well, Marvin's flying the Yukon colors because some of the Huskies got drafted. Right, Marvin?
10: Come on now.
0: Paulie always looks like he's ready to teach a class.
2: Oh, thank you.
0: Yeah. Todd, you know, depends on the season. The Broncos are playing. We know what he's wearing.
3: I'm wearing a Beatles shirt because I love Hey Jude and all the Beatles.
0: All right. Well, this is my starting lineup. You can be involved in the program. You can watch if you like on Peacock. You can see just how much Dylan didn't give a damn today. 877-3DP show operator Tyler sitting by to take your phone calls. As expected, well, at least I expected, the Wizards took A.J. DeBanza, number one. And I think there was a little mystery leading up to this with Darren Peterson. But, you know, Boozer going to Memphis. Wilson goes to Chicago. I thought the Bulls did really well. This is one of those where, hey, let's come up with a grade for our team. It's hard to do that because you really need maybe 2 years, 3 years to be grading how well a team did. Because some of these kids, and they are kids, won't grow into their body or their NBA body until they're 23, 24, 25. But what we saw last night with Peterson going to Utah and the Wizards taking A.J. DeBanza number one overall. Poll question, play of the day, stat of the day, all of that forthcoming. We'll talk about the supplemental draft with Brendan Sorsby because he's running out of options. And the NFL said no supplemental draft for you. And I'm not sure why you have a deadline if you adhere to the deadline, but then they say, nope, sorry, you didn't give us enough time prior to the deadline for you to be included in the supplemental draft. Uh-huh. Bosnia, Qatar, Switzerland, Canada, Morocco, Haiti, Scotland, Brazil. Yes!
2: Let's go.
0: Can't wait. Czechia and Mexico, South Africa and South Korea. And Ronaldo is back. I don't know if he's allowed to say he's still the GOAT, but had a couple of goals. He had a brace is what he had. Portugal rolls. England, Ghana, tie. Croatia, Colombia ended up with wins. All right. So in case you're wondering if last night's draft did anything to the title odds, the Spurs are now tied with the Thunder for the best odds at plus 145. And then it goes down to the Nuggets. Now, this is Western Conference here. Spurs and Thunder. Then it's the Nuggets. Then it's the Timberwolves. And then Lakers far down at five. The odds to win the Eastern Conference, the Celtics are still the favorite. The Knicks close behind. Then it's the Heat. Then it's the Pistons. And then it's the Pacers. But you're looking at a draft and a deep draft. And I think anybody who got drafted in the top 15 probably expects to be getting minutes this upcoming season. And some of these players are going to be leaned on to be more than just a role player. Like Boozer's going in, and Boozer's already got a chip on his shoulder. I don't know if I've ever remembered a time when the player of the year in college basketball was getting less attention than Boozer did last night or leading up to the draft. There wasn't a lot of publicity, and I think it centered around, well, he might be kind of like his father. Well, his father had a good career. Like, if you say he's going to play 12 years in the NBA and be a respectable player in the NBA, I'm signing up for that. I mean, we look at every draft pick, it feels like, and go, okay, all right, I get that one. I mean, that's not the way it works in reality. Like every pick in the NFL draft, first round, yep, all right, and they needed that. But they don't all work out. We know that. But with Boozer, I don't think anybody has more of a proof of, you know, concept here. To say, you know, I kind of did this at a really high level at Duke. You know, points, rebounds, and assists. I led Duke in points, rebounds, and assists. Like there's less risk with him. Now, I think DeBanza has, you know, a wonderful ceiling. Great talent. Peterson, still question marks, but You know, he's a pure scorer. But you start to look, you know, I love Wilson out of North Carolina. I mean, there were Acuff. There's a lot of these kids, and you go, boy, if they play like they did in college, well, that's not the way it works. It's rare when you go, man, it's seamless from, you know, his freshman year to first year in the NBA. But Boozer feels like he's 25. I think the problem is he doesn't have highlights. Man, do we love some highlights, because then we can get excited about somebody. Boozer is kind of like the poor man's Tim Duncan. You know, it's like, all right, man, all right, got Sky, you know, Skywalker here, and all right, nice bounce pass. Oh, good pass, yeah. Oh, that's a crisp jump shot there. That kind of the, you know, feeling you get with Boozer. Yeah, Paul.
2: Yeah, the coverage last night, a lot of phrases like he's a known quantity, he's a safe draft pick. They didn't talk about like potential or first team all NBA. I was thinking of an NFL comp for Cameron Boozer. Remember when Chris Long out of Virginia was the number one pick of the draft? You know, like smart pick, football family, safe pick, no doubts. It felt like that.
0: Yeah, but that was because his dad's a Hall of Famer. And, I mean, Chris turned out to be a really good player. He wasn't going to be as good as his dad. And we also said, well, but he's coming out of Virginia. I mean, Boozer's coming out of Duke. And I was just surprised. I mean, nobody was really fawning all over him. I think Memphis got a great pick here. And he has that attitude of, I should have been the number one pick in the draft. Peterson, going to Utah, said, I should have been the number one player in the draft. Good. You guys will have ample opportunity to prove just how good you are, because that's why you ended up with the teams you ended up with. Yes, Dylan?
1: Yeah, I feel like we're so obsessed with potential and prospects over like taking a guy who has a higher floor and maybe a lower ceiling. But like, he's probably the most, you know, proven player in the draft. There's just not that potential for highlights and stuff like that.
0: Well, we're in a highlight culture. Like we should be able to sum up somebody in 60 seconds instead of the totality of an entire season. Now, in the tournament, I mean, there were times when I didn't think that Boozer was great, but I have to look at the entire season. You lead Duke in rebounds, assists, and points. You know, that's rarefied air coming out of that program. But it's, you know, it kind of goes back to, and if you're old enough to remember Gilligan's Island, it's Marianne and Ginger. Like, there's a lot of prospects who are Ginger. She's hot, and man, I'm falling in love. Meanwhile, Marianne's going to be there. You know, you get a lifetime guarantee with Marianne. You know, she might not be as gorgeous as Ginger, but you know what? She doesn't have the drama, you know, not high maintenance. She's just going to be there. And maybe this will probably be the only time that Boozer's ever compared to Marianne from Gilligan. Colin Coward is going to be proud of me that I made this comparison.
2: So jealous of that comp.
0: Stat of the day brought to you by Panini America, the official trading cards of the Dan Patrick Show. 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Perfect way to fight the funky odors that have, possessed Dylan's car. Redefined. I don't know why I'm picking on you today. And, you know, maybe this is spillover for Grateful Dead. I think it might be spillover. I apologize. I'm better than that.
1: It's okay, Dan.
0: All right. Celebrating 125 years of keeping cars clean, shiny, and smelling great. Okay. By the way, I cannot walk the streets of Ridgecrest, California anymore, because we want to welcome in our new affiliate, Fox Sports 1240 AM KLOA. That's Ridgecrest, California. Welcome to this program. Wait, were you applauding, Dylan?
1: I was, silently.
0: Well, then you're not applauding. Okay, great. I think we're going to butt heads all day today for some reason. I don't know. I just don't like the way you look today.
1: All right. Damn.
0: I don't know. I saw you and it felt like you gave up. You didn't care today.
1: I was listening to REM all night, so I was a little tired.
0: Okay, here we go.
1: My religion, Dan.
0: Okay, all right. By the way, I did hear back from Dave Matthews. I reached out because Dylan said that Dave Matthews was more influenced by the Grateful Dead than REM. Because I thought REM, they started out as kind of a college band. Dave Matthews started out as a college band. And I will give you Dave's answer coming up after the break. Okay. I got to make sure it's okay to respond and give you his response, because I didn't tell him this was for the show. I just asked, I said, hey, random question, Dave. Who influenced you more, the Grateful Dead or REM? By the way, what's poll question? Or maybe somebody else, maybe other, maybe Led Zeppelin did.
1: That's yes, possible, but I think our debate was who very clearly and obviously influenced Dave Matthews more,
0: yes,
1: the Grateful
0: yes.
1: Dead or REM.
0: Yes.
1: I think based okay. on the fact that you've buried the lead thus far, I like my chances.
0: Grateful Dead, not as good as Dave Matthews Band.
1: I mean, okay. now you're just being a troll.
0: what's the poll question?
1: Well, we could start with this. If you're Cameron Boozer, would you sign up for your dad's NBA career? Average like give probably
0: me the,
1: would.
0: Paulie, give me the numbers on his dad, his career. Because his dad played some good basketball. Yes, Paulie.
2: Yeah, Carlos Boozer was in the league for 13 years, averaged 16 and 10, which is really nice. He had a couple seasons, two-time All-Star in Utah, averaged 21 and 12 one year. 21 and 10, 19 and 11. Lots of seasons like that.
0: So you'll sign All-Star. Up for that. Yeah, you'll sign up for that. Absolutely. Yeah, Paul.
2: You'll sign up for that at the third pick, not the first pick. This is like the Mendoza thing.
0: Yeah, but Mendoza is somebody had to be the number one pick and somebody had to be the number one quarterback selected, but I don't expect Mendoza to be the next Tom Brady. But if he can be the next Kirk Cousins, you'd sign up for that. And everybody was like, oh, how are you disrespecting him? Kirk Cousins, one of the best businessmen in sports, and he put up some really good numbers there. And, oh, by the way, they brought in Kirk Cousins to mentor Mendoza. Yes, Marvin.
10: If this was the Anthony Bennett draft, I'd be with you about Cameron Boozer taking him number one. But yep. DeBansa might be able to be a first-team All-NBA type of performer and lead the league in scoring. So I can't pass that up. There wasn't a DeBansa-like player in this year's NFL draft, so you had to pick Mendoza.
0: Okay, wait a minute. So you wouldn't sign up if DeBansa has – if he ends up averaging 16 points and 10 rebounds, he'll be a disappointment to you?
10: For DeBansa, yes.
0: Okay. Because, see, I feel bad that he's going to Memphis because that's a franchise that's kind of in a state of flux. Like, what's going to happen with Ja Morant there? But then maybe it becomes his team. And that would be a good, poster child for a team to go there after everything that went on at Duke. Yeah, Paulie.
2: An example of a number one overall pick whose career isn't bad, it's just average. DeAndre Ayton in 2018 was the number one overall draft pick. I think for his career, he's averaging 16 and 10.
0: Okay.
2: It's a quiet 16 and 10.
0: Well, it's who he was drafted ahead of.
2: Right.
0: That's the problem.
2: When
0: you put Luka in there, Trae Young in there, going to be a few others in there. Jaren Jackson Jr. the third, he's not even, as good as him. But. Utah's going to have a good team. I think they'll have a competitive team with Jaren Jackson, Lauri Markkanen. And I think Peterson's the kind of kid with his skills. He could lead the NBA in scoring one year. Like, he strikes me as a guy who could get 30 points a game. Eventually. Yes, Paulie.
2: And I think, like what Marvin said, that pushed Boozer to third is that it's hard to picture him going 27 and 10.
0: Yeah.
2: And it's not offensive to him. Not meant to be offensive.
0: Yeah, but I do think that very, if we looked at adjectives per draft pick, I think I don't know if anybody keeps track of that, but it felt like he was a little short in the adjective department yesterday. Yes, Marvin.
10: Especially with someone like DeBansa, it wasn't just potential. He actually performed. Because you've seen number one picks before, they averaged 11 points a game, but look at his wingspan. DeBansa led the D1 in scoring. So yeah. It's not like you're just looking at potential. You saw his actual production.
0: Oh, there was no doubt who I was going to take. I thought there's still some question marks with Peterson. But I like DeBanza. He was a ball player. Like he's like Durant. It feels like he wants to play ball. Yeah, Paulie.
2: Dan, I have a couple phrases used with Cameron Boozer last night. NBA ready body. Okay. And of course the plug and play, which I knew you
0: loved. Okay.
2: Back to you.
0: He can also pick and pop.
2: There you go.
0: All righty. Let's take a break here. Let's settle on it. What, Dylan?
1: No, I was going to say, if you're a fan, you probably aren't signing up for 16-10 for your first overall pick. But if you're a GM, I think you are.
0: I think if you're Memphis, you got to make sure that you got a pick that plays every night. And you know, Boozer is not going to get you fired. All right. Let's take a break here. All right, we'll come back. We'll settle on poll question. Phone calls are always welcome. Tyler doesn't do anything but sit there and wait for you to call him. And we call him a lot of things. 877-3DP-SHOW. We're back after this. I talk about Penske because, well, we've used Penske truck rentals. 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We got to load up the Penske trucks. We're going out to Tahoe again in a couple of... In fact, the big German is getting on the road on Monday with his brother, and they are headed out to Tahoe. 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

0: Yesterday, Dylan put his life on the line because he said that he would guarantee that Dave Matthews was more influenced by the Grateful Dead than REM. And is that correct? That's how we phrased this, framed it, more influenced by the Grateful Dead than REM.
1: That is correct, and I literally put my life on the line.
0: Okay. So I reached out to Dave Matthews. He said neither.
2: Okay.
0: So I don't know, like, technically, do you still live, Dylan? Because Dave said both great bands, but he was not influenced by either one of those bands.
1: Yeah, I don't buy that. He has history with the Grateful Dead.
0: Okay, I'm just telling you, I can show you the correspondence. You're calling Dave Matthews a liar now.
1: I'm calling Dave Matthews a liar, yeah.
0: Oh, I can't wait to crash into me. Yes, Paulie.
2: I kind of respect Dylan here. This is a move I would pull. I deny that Dave Matthews knows what he's talking about his own influences.
0: About who influenced him. But I did get a response from him, and that's all he said. Dylan.
1: Where does that leave us?
0: I think we're kind of in neutral corners. It's a push.
1: Yeah.
0: It's a draw. I think we, you know, this is in line with the World Cup. It's a draw. This is England and Ghana. So, congratulations. Yeah, Paul.
2: Did Dave Matthews tell you anything else about his influences, or is it up to us to guess again?
0: No, that was it.

0: have his number currently?
1: I don't know, Todd. I'm
0: not feeling the love on the other end when you send him a note.
1: It's okay. It's okay. But I don't need to have text buddies. It's just when I do text you, then maybe like a paragraph or something. Although I am the king of emojis, so I gotta, you know, I gotta be careful in what I'm asking for. Like Will Ferrell. And I was like, hey, we're gonna be in Tahoe. You wanna join us out there? And he said, I can't. Hey, I want to do a Meet Friday. It's on my bucket list. Can I come in on the 17th of July? And you know, I'll do whatever you want me to do. I'll help with Meet Friday, be a guest, whatever. Now, that's kind of a nice follow-up. I called Bryan Cranston, the greatest actor, American actor, right now. And he sent me a long paragraph and said that he was very grateful and appreciated that. It was very nice. And good luck with my daughter's wedding. You know, so, okay. It was a little bit more. But the first time I met Dave Matthews outside of the movie, you know, he's in Hartford. He always plays Hartford. So I say to my wife, I said, hey, why don't we go see Dave Matthews? You know, he's a friend. And my wife and my oldest daughter go, awesome. Well, we get backstage. Dave goes, hey, good to see you. And then he walked me by Carter Beaufort, the drummer. And he goes, why don't you talk to Carter? You guys will have things to talk about because I don't know anything about sports. So he just left me in there. And I talked to Carter, who's a big sports fan. But that's kind of our relationship. Yes, Marvin?
2: Hold on. I might be calling a little BS here because I sent you a text message once. Man, thank you for changing my life. Now because of you, I can't go back to my old lifestyle. I just can't go back. So thank you so much, DP, and a bunch of other stuff.
1: Yeah.
2: I got a thumbs up.
1: Yep. It's true.
3: That's on brand, though.
1: But I don't know what to say other than, because I don't want to take a victory lap for just being there for you and recognizing your talents and giving you an opportunity. Or did you want something like that in a text message?
2: No, because I was only calling BS because you wanted a paragraph from somebody else. But
1: oh, no, I said I don't do it. Like, I very, very rarely get into a conversation. It's my kids, my wife, thumbs up, smiley face, XO. That's it. Yes, Paul.
3: Dan, as someone who's been part of this thing for years, the thumbs up is what you want, Marvin. Thumbs up quick means all is well. If you get a delayed response, that's when you should be concerned.
1: Well, Seton sent me a text after he came on the show to give us a World Cup update. And he said, hey, that was a lot of fun. I really appreciate being able to talk about this and a couple other things. And I did a thumbs up. Now, I hope he wasn't bothered by it. But I don't know what else to say other than, yeah, I'm pretty great. I had you on and glad to give you the platform. It's just, hey, thank you. Yes, Todd.
0: You're better off responding with like a little ice cube because it's a little cold sometimes when you get one of those. Someone opens up and you changed my life and I can't thank you enough. Thumbs up. Like, it's, I don't know. They're looking for a little more love returned or something.
1: Well, you do remind me why I don't want to give long
0: text. But sometimes we like a little affection. I don't know.
1: Yes, Marvin.
2: No, you're right. It is on brand because even here, when you're in Maine or when you're here in Milford, we'll say, oh man, awesome show, or Paulie will say, hey, next segment we'll do blank, blank, blank. Quick thumbs up. So it is completely on brand. But I was just saying you wanted a paragraph from someone else.
1: No. I did. It kind of validates if I'm bothering you. Like, I feel like I'm bothering Dave Matthews. I'm not bothering Darius Rucker or Sandler or Will Ferrell, Bryan Cranston, Reggie Miller. Dave Matthews, it feels like I'm bothering him. Yes, Dill.
4: Yeah, at first I was like, what's your problem when I got a text back from you? But my dad also texts like that too. So I was like, I could ask him like a question, like an either or, and he'll say, okay. That's it.
1: I've done that too. Yes, Todd.
0: But to me, maybe I'm too dramatic, but everyday life communication should be different than like what we do on the air. You're not like at dinner with your family and you excuse yourself by saying, back after this. You know, like there's different types of communication. Just because, you know, you do one thing off the air, it shouldn't necessarily have to reflect how you communicate with your, you know, employees or something.
1: I do that at home when my wife says, hey, how's the meal? And I give her a thumbs up. You know, I don't need to give a long description. It's just thumbs up. You know, that's all.
0: I'm going
1: to
0: use the restroom. I'll

0: be back right after this.
1: Whoa, check.
2: Right after
1: Let's back up a little.
2: Yes.
1: You do the thumbs up at home?
2: No.
1: Oh, gosh. Oh,
2: no, no, no. Just joking. just kidding.
1: Yeah.
2: Just kidding. But I do text my wife that way. You know, I'll do a thumbs up. Yes, Dylan.
3: I actually kind of like the live action thumbs up. I think that sums it up even more than the emoji one. Just a nice little good.
2: Thank you. Thank you. Yes, Paulie.
1: This is a big one, Dan. This just into the newsroom. I think I'm going to break this story. Yesterday, you had Commissioner Adam Silver on the popular Dan Patrick Show, and you guys chopped it up. Another great session with Commissioner Silver. And you told him that when you left ESPN many, many moons ago, you lost your NBA voting rights. Just kind of
2: privileges.
1: Privileges, because I think they assumed it might be because you weren't hosting that NBA preview studio show anymore, right? This just in from Mike Bass.
2: Oh, okay.
1: VP of big shot.
2: Okay.
1: VP of communications at the NBA. Let me read this verbatim.
2: Okay. All right. Let me sit down. Oh, I am sitting down.
1: Yeah, this is from them. Right after the interview, they got to work on this. And as of right now, Dan Patrick's been reinstated for the 2026 NBA season.
0: Yes. You're back.
2: Yeah.
0: Thumbs up.
1: A little more on the story, Dan. Commissioner Silver turned moments after the interview and talked to his crew and said, let's get on this. And within an hour of him hanging up with us, you were completely reinstated.
2: Wow.
1: Yeah.
2: Thank you.
1: Priority one in the NBA offices, I was
2: saying. Not the draft last night. Getting me my privileges back.
1: This upcoming season, you have all voting rights.
2: I love it.
1: Wow.
2: I wear the honor proudly here. But to the commissioner, I would say thumbs up. Thank you. That's awesome. Well, that's great. Commissioner getting some things done. And Mike Bass, you know, everything I said after we were done with the interview, I take it back. You know, just saying that, you know, like frustrated a little bit. It was kind of a Draymond Green kind of frustration there. But that's great. I am back. Yes, Todd.
0: I sent Mike Bass a smile emoji for you, just so you know. So you guys are cool.
2: That's fine. Yes, Dylan.
3: Not to cheapen your reinstatement, but that seemed incredibly easy. There's no like arbitration process or anything. Just one little look from the commissioner and you're back in.
2: The commissioner didn't know that my privileges were taken away from me. And as soon as he found out, what did he do? He turned to his right-hand man. He turned to his left to talk to his right-hand man and say, get him his privileges. And he did. Yes, Paul.
1: Dan, since you've last voted, they've added some more awards. You got the MVP, Defensive Player of the Year, Rookie of the Year, Sixth Man, Most Improved Player, Coach of the Year, Finals MVP you could vote on, All-Star MVP. There's a Hustle Award. I think you're eligible to vote on that.
2: Oh, I like that.
1: The Clutch Award.
2: Oh, yeah.
1: You're going to be busy.
2: All right. I'm not going to vote for De'Aaron Fox for the Clutch Player. At least, I don't think so.
0: Oh.
2: Is that too soon? Is that too soon, Marvin?
0: Way too soon.
2: Yes, Paul.
1: And Dan, just so you know, and I know you're going to love this, the Clutch Player of the Year Award is named after Jerry West. It's the Jerry West Trophy. So that's the one you should kind of lead dog on.
2: Well, he was Mr. Clutch. And let's see. Sam in L.A. Good morning, Sam. What do you have for this godforsaken program?
4: Well, thank you, Dan, for taking my call. I always listen to your show on the radio, and then later in the day and the evening, I watch it on YouTube, so I get to see the facial expressions of you and the person you're interviewing, and it adds a lot more life to it. And so I was actually going to ask you, what's the results of your asking the commissioner about your being reinstated, and that was just now answered. But during that interview, I saw two things. You look very comfortable with the commissioner, like you guys were good friends. That was my takeaway. And then it seems like the expression on the commissioner's face is, now I know why Roger Goodell doesn't come on this show.
2: No, it's to the contrary. I've had a long-standing relationship with Adam Silver, and that started over 30 years ago. But, look, Roger Goodell has every right to not come on this program. And if he, you know, after 20 years, it's not a coincidence that he hasn't. I mean, that's almost impossible because commissioners always want to get the word. I'm getting the PGA commissioner on. But I'm fine with it. He chose not to come on. It's okay. And a lot of times when you have a commissioner on, it sounds good. It sounds good you're going to have the commissioner on. But then I don't get a lot out of them. With Adam Silver, he will try to give me something. Rob Manfred will try to give me. That's all I want. I don't want Roger Goodell on so Fritzy can go, we got the commissioner of the NFL. And I always go, if we didn't get anything, I'm wasting my audience's time. And that's, self-aggrandizing that, hey, look at us, we got the NFL commissioner. I want somebody on who's going to tell us something. The commissioner's saying gambling keeps him up at night. Like, that was pretty telling there. We got into the expansion with Seattle and Vegas. And, there's nuggets there. There's commissioner speak. Same with Rob Manfred. But I've known Manfred for a long, long time. And it's not a friendship, but I think there's respect. I'm going to ask some questions. I never get, hey, you can't ask the commissioner about. Because I would say to Todd, tell him we can't do it. And whether you answer it or not, I'm still going to ask the question. Yeah, Paulie.
5: I think Commissioner Silver, obviously a smart guy, knows exactly why he comes on this show, is to get asked questions that he knows are coming about tanking, about the draft, about expansion, because now he has an outlet to get the questions he wants to attack. And he talked in detail about flopping and how they're going to deal with it this summer and about poly markets and these places and these prediction markets. He wanted to talk about it.
2: Yeah. And, they said, look, you're the only show outside of ESPN that he's going to be doing yesterday. And I appreciate that. And Rob Manfred has been very good, open when I have questions for him. But I don't begrudge the commissioner of the NFL. He probably is like, I was told, hell, you got to be a partner of the NFL. Well, I was on Football Night in America for years. I thought, that's a partner. And we worked at DirecTV, which is a partner of the NFL. So there was something else that's there, and which I don't know. I've never been told anything to the contrary. I did see him in New Orleans at an event. I did not go up to him. He did not come up to me. And so we just kind of exist. He might not even know what I'm doing now. What is it you're doing? What kind of little show are you doing there? What happened when you got fired from me? I didn't get fired from ESPN. Oh, okay. Who knows? And we have made this. I'm making eye contact with you, Paulie. We're not doing the last day commissioner comes on and it's kumbaya.
5: Yes.
2: Okay.
5: I respect that.
2: We're not doing that. Yeah, we're not doing that. Todd, what?
0: We were looking for earlier that week, not the last
2: show. No. It's okay. Truly, it's okay. I think you guys think I'm bothered by it more than I actually am. And I'm not. Yes, Todd?
0: I selfishly just want to check the box to say I got the commissioner. I don't care how the interview goes or whether you want to have him on or not.
2: Well, wait a minute. You did book the commissioner for Ross Tucker.
0: I did, I guess, but it's not with you. I don't really count that. It's like,
2: I mean, it's not official.
0: It's not.
2: No, it's just, Yes, Paulie.
5: Dan, if you remember our hot take draft before last season, I said Commissioner Goodell would retire this offseason.
2: Yeah.
5: I stand by that he will retire before you retire. Pie in the face.
2: To try to one-up me.
5: Yes.
2: I'll be damned.
5: Or so he doesn't have to join the show.
2: Yes, is that what it is? Commissioner, why are you retiring? I don't want to go on the Dan Patrick Show. How about we take a break here? All right? I'm going to take a break. We've covered a lot of ground here, 42 minutes. Dylan is still alive, and that's good-ish.
0: I think he looks cute today, by the way.
2: We'll come back with our play of the day right after this. 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
1: Runner left, let go, my God!
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0: This is the play of the day.
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1: Off goes Cancelo, delivering the cross! Ronaldo! Bruno Fernandes. Neto sprinting down the right. Ronaldo through the middle. It's Cristiano Ronaldo for Portugal! It's 3-0! And Ronaldo strikes again!
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5: All righty, Dan. If you're Cameron Boozer, would you sign up for your dad's NBA career? 75% say yes.
4: Yeah, I would. I mean, it's a solid career. Any other poll questions from the first hour?
5: I was actually putting one up now based off our play of the day. Is Cristiano Ronaldo back in the GOAT conversation after his two-goal performance versus Uzbekistan yesterday?
4: No. Messi's the GOAT. I mean, Rebecca Lowe said, Messi doesn't refer to himself as the GOAT because he doesn't have to. Ronaldo refers to himself as the GOAT. Fritzy did say, how about this for a poll question? Compared to the excitement around the NFL draft, the NBA draft is lame, almost as good, actually bigger. Well, I would say we get rid of the third one there, Todd.
6: Wouldn't it be great if like one person, I guess obviously it would be a goof vote if someone actually could possibly think that's bigger than the NFL draft. But why? It was kind of lame, no?
4: I think it's okay.
6: It was just kind of there.
4: Yeah, it's not going to rival NFL. You got 800,000 people show up for 3 days. Yes, Marvin?
7: For me, the NFL and NBA draft, NIL has ruined it for me. Because when those guys' names were called, they instantly became a millionaire. But now, they already come in. Darius Acuff had the bling on. Man, they're like, I'm already rich. I'll be richer.
4: Yeah, Paul.
8: Yeah, DeBance has taken a pay cut.
4: That's true. $6 million at BYU. Aaron in Atlanta. Hi, Aaron. What's on your mind today?
9: Hey, Danny. Thank you for calling me back. And congratulations on reinstatement, by the way.
4: Thank you.
9: Dan, I agree with just about everything you say most of the time. But I got to say, I'm headed out to Red Rocks right now, and I was listening to the podcast from yesterday. And in this instance, buddy, you are dead wrong, pun intended, when it comes to the Grateful Dead. I think there's this stigma around the Grateful Dead. People think, oh, it's a bunch of hippies, but they have never really listened to the music. And if you listen to the music, you blend so many genres of music. You have rock and roll, blues, jazz, soul. I mean, all of this goes into it. And if you take the time to actually listen to the music, I think you would love it.
4: All right. I got a homework assignment tonight. I will listen when I'm around the campfire, smoking a cigar, having some tequila, and sitting there with my dog. We will listen to the Grateful Dead. Dylan?
5: Yeah, we'll start you off easy with some studio albums, like American Beauty and Working Man's Dead. Then maybe we'll get you into some live shows once we've got you.
4: I can't wait. Andrew in Washington. Hi, Andrew. What do you have for me?
10: Good morning, Dan Dennett. Thanks for taking my call. I wouldn't worry too much about Dylan's dress code today just because he does have a hat on backwards. That means it's pretty important to him because he did propose with a hat on backwards. But on the other hand, the best and worst of the draft last night for me was the best was the 23rd pick, A.J. Johnson by the Bucks, bringing himself to the draft with his family in the crowd and walking down to the stage through the green room because he wasn't invited. The worst of the draft was when Terrace Reed Jr., who I believe had a 30-30 game in the tournament, was compared to Isaiah Stewart, who has done nothing, and I don't remember who he played for in the NCAA. I think sometimes those comparisons are reaches. One more thing on the Todd cast. You know, with some of the subjects that Todd goes over in the Todd cast, laying down might not be the best position for him if we're going to be watching this. And also, you know, if you're comparing what people wore today, looks like Todd, and I love Todd, is that like a sweat-stained, brimmed hat that you're wearing today?
6: It actually is. I've worn this to the gym a number of times, and I've like you know gone for walks, and it has like sweat stains on it.
4: So you have sweated before?
6: I've actually sweated before. But yeah, it's okay. Kind of, if we're making fun of Dylan, we should make fun of me too, because this hat used to be, the front used to be all light gray, but there's patches of dark gray, and those are in fact sweat marks.
4: By the way, check out the new episode of Toddcast. We have Todd lying down on a couch, and Dylan is the therapist asking Todd questions, so you can actually watch it now as well as listen. We'll talk more about the draft coming up. We'll have more on the Brendan Sorsby situation and more of your phone calls after this. 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
4: To me, the big question now is Jaylen Brown. If I'm Jaylen Brown, and I just picked up the pieces of what you thought was going to be a lost year, a gap year, because you had Tatum who got injured. Jaylen Brown was an MVP candidate, and all of a sudden, and his name has been mentioned in trade talks, not just this year, but last year and the year before that.
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4: He might just say to Brad Stevens, hey, how about I get out of here, okay?
24: This is Dan Patrick.
4: Hour two on this Wednesday. Morale is high-ish. I just found out, Paulie found out through the NBA commissioner's office that I have my voting rights, the privileges, restored finally after a 20-year absence. After I left the mothership, apparently the NBA didn't think I would amount to much, and they decided to give my privileges. I hope that somebody didn't lose their, big perk on, NBA Countdown. That all of a sudden he's like, man, I lost my privileges. Who got those? But the NBA and the commissioner, true to his word yesterday, when he joined us, said that he would work on restoring my voting privileges. What a great day already. The gang is here. Todd in the back row with Dylan. Marv and Paulie up front. Yours truly in the back room guys as well. We'll talk a little bit more about the draft last night. I did think Oklahoma City drafted a guy where you go, yep, that's the team that would draft Adi Mara from Michigan. He's 7'3 center. And this felt like we're going to draft somebody whose job is going to be go head-to-head with Wemby. Now, I don't know exactly what that means, go head-to-head with him, but it does give you another big body for OKC, and maybe Chet Holmgren doesn't have to get embarrassed, and you could have Mara out there at 7'3", and it looks like he's ready to come in and play a little bit there. But that was one of those picks where you go, okay, I got it. Here was one that was odd. Golden State took Yaxel Lendenborg from Michigan. He's a month older than Jonathan Kuminga. Jonathan Kuminga's been in the league for 6 years. Both are 23. Brought to you by Panini America, the official trading cards of the Dan Patrick Show. We have a poll question for hour two. Yes, Marvin.
25: I was shocked that he got picked even that high because the NBA, in recent memory, it's ageism. Like, look, they want to draft a 19-year-old, so by 22, 23, he's in his fourth or fifth year, and now he's an all-star, and he's still only 22 and 23 years old instead of a rookie being 23.
4: Yeah, but you might want somebody who can play right away and that, you don't have to wait for them. Yes, Marv.
25: But GMs are probably going to say, if you were that good, why did you wait until you were 23 to get to the NBA?
4: Well, sometimes you don't want to, you may not have the confidence. You may not have somebody who signs off and says, you're going to be a first-round pick. I mean, Michigan did extremely well. I mean, Dusty May, he's leaving the cupboard bare with three lottery picks, and then he goes to the Dallas Mavericks. But, you know, sometimes you just say, I'm not ready for the NBA. And, you know, considering how he put that lineup together, it's not like he recruited that lineup when they were 18 or 19. He just gathered them all together and threw them in there. Yeah, Paul.
1: Yeah, and Yaxel Lundeborg, he sounds like an F1 driver, by the way, with that name. He played 6 years of college basketball, three JUCO, two at UAB. Then he brought his talents up north, and Dr. Lundeborg finished at Michigan last year at age 23.
4: All right, 877-3DP-SHOW, email address dp@danpatrick.com, Twitter handle @DPShow. Yes, Marvin.
25: Another thing you're not seeing is you're not seeing a bunch of guys that went to the draft early and didn't get picked in the first round. Because of NIL, guys are staying in school. So it's like, you know what? I don't have to leave if I'm a fringe first round pick. I get to stay in school and play in front of 20,000 people at Arkansas or Duke or Carolina.
4: Yes, Dylan.
5: I do miss the days of seeing the draft day suits and jewelry before NIL, because that was a thing too. When you'd see a nice that watch and a chain and be like, interesting.
4: Somebody got fronted some money.
1: That's it.
4: That's usually what happens. Hey, I got to look clean for the draft. What are you going to need? A couple of hundred? Probably about 25 large, please. Yes, Paulie.
1: And there's some guys, because they're freshmen, they don't have the muscle tone of big guys like Merez Johnson of Michigan. He looked like a full-grown man. But then Caleb Wilson of UNC, he looked like he was 16 years old. And it kind of reminded me of Jermaine O'Neal coming out of college.
4: No movement with the Celtics with Jaylen Brown. I did wonder about this. He's from Atlanta. Could he end up with the Atlanta Hawks? But, you know, Brad Stevens had a press conference yesterday. Now, I don't know if people said to him directly, did you offer Jaylen Brown to the Milwaukee Bucks? I didn't see the whole press conference. I just saw where he said that Jaylen Brown is part of our team. Always, you know, part of our team. I'm always thinking about Jaylen Brown. I'm always thinking about Jaylen Brown and trying to trade him. I added that. But I don't know if somebody said to Brad Stevens, the GM for the Celtics, did you try to trade Jaylen Brown to Milwaukee? I would ask that question there. Also, the Brendan Sorsby situation, he's out of the supplemental draft. The NBA, or NFL, I should say, had a deadline here. So I'm not quite sure I understand everything, but they're blocking the quarterback into the supplemental draft. And the NFL cited the late submission by Sorsby's team to the draft as one of the many reasons for their refusal to accept his case. Sorsby's application came in around 3 days before the deadline. So why have a deadline if you adhere to the deadline, but you decide you are going to hold that against him? They don't want him in the NFL. They don't need him in the NFL. And part of the problem with this is Sorsby's team probably looked at the NFL as, well, it didn't work out in college. Now you have a safety net. The NFL spent years trying to protect itself from gambling scandals. You got to draw a line. They drew a line. And I did reach out to a source. I said, could Brendan Sorsby play for an NAIA school? Could he play in the CFL? I was told by my source that, yes, he could play for an NAIA school, and that he was looking for, let me just check my phone, he was looking to see if he would be able to play in the CFL. But no response. But the NAIA part of this, that he could play for a really small school. Here's my suggestion for Brendan Sorsby, and it's a suggestion that I made to Pete Rose on numerous occasions. When Pete got caught and got that lifetime ban, I said to him, on your own dime, on your own time, go to the minor leagues and go around the country and tell those kids about how you got this deeply involved that cost you your career and maybe the Hall of Fame. And Pete wouldn't do it. Because Pete, I think he thought he was bigger than the game and the game will eventually come back to him and say, all right, you serve your penance. Now, he got a lifetime ban. And, you know, maybe something happens posthumously. I've said that before about Pete. But if I'm Brendan Sorsby, on your own time, on your own dime. Go around to colleges. Maybe you do a sit down with 60 Minutes. Maybe you're able to shed some light, maybe garner some sympathy or some understanding. Go to high schools and just say, I want to talk to you about gambling. And I think that would go a long way. Now, college might be tough because he's just getting basically kicked out of college. Maybe you go to the high school level and talk to those kids. Gather them in the gymnasium and let them ask you questions. It might not be comfortable, but this at least shows that, okay, I'm going to rehab myself, but I also want to make sure that I tell these kids it can happen to you. And once it starts, I mean, he placed 9,000 bets. It didn't stop. And sometimes we get caught up in, well, but he was only betting like $20. That is not what I focused on. It was the constant that he was. He needed it. He couldn't survive each day without some kind of bet on something around the world. Like if he did one big bet, okay. When you do 9,000, obviously he has a problem. And I think moving forward, continue to work on yourself. This entire year, work out. I wouldn't suggest the NAIA. I wouldn't suggest the CFL. But I would just find somebody who can help you get ready for the NFL draft next year. And in the meantime, why don't you go around college, but I would suggest high school, and just talk about how you got into this situation. I know that we say the evils of gambling. Well, it's evil if you allow it to be. And he allowed it to be. And you're betting on your team at Indiana. I don't know why he wouldn't bet on his team at Cincinnati. that doesn't make any sense. That you bet, he didn't play at Indiana, but he was betting on Indiana and maybe 30 or 40 bets. But then at Cincinnati, when you're playing, that's when I thought that he would be betting on himself. But I haven't heard any information about that. But we'll talk to Mike Florio about, and you know, knowing Brendan Sorsby's attorney, Jeffrey Kessler, he's not afraid of the NFL and, you know, probably going to sue the NFL, but I don't know how long that would take. And if I was representing Brendan Sorsby, I would say, hey, let's just give back. Let's show a different side of me. Not somebody who's going to fight. I want to stay. We're going to sue. I got my money. I bounced around my third school. Now it's time to be a grown up and just say, I want to talk to these kids. And I'll do that on my own. And if you want to have film crews come in, you want to sit down with John Wertheim on 60 Minutes, that's what I would suggest here. Yeah, Paulie.
1: Yeah, like you said, he's got 8 months to change the narrative, but he needs time because right now he and his lawyer come off as do anything to get in the league or get on a football team. But 8 months from now, his tape is his tape. The NFL's got his tape, and he may not have any more to give them.
4: Yeah, I think they'll be fine with. I mean, this is a dual threat. This guy who's got athleticism, he certainly showed that at Cincinnati. But you got to rehab yourself in the eyes of other people as well. Not only you, but you got to do that with everybody else who has an opinion about you in the NFL. They don't need you. You need the NFL. All right. Let's see. World Cup yesterday. The big news was Ronaldo. He's back. Had a couple of goals there, which was fun. United States doesn't play until tomorrow. Yes, Dylan.
5: Did you see the story about the Ghanaian witch doctor who cursed Harry Kane yesterday? Nana?
4: I did not.
5: Oh, well, this is pretty good. So Nana Kwaku Bonsum is a Ghanaian witch doctor who placed a curse on Harry Kane, not to be injured, just to limit his powers, and they ended in a 0-0 tie.
4: Mm-hmm. Now, has he used these skills, powers, over other players?
5: He has. Apparently, he did in the 2014 World Cup against Ronaldo, who then suffered a knee injury, which I wouldn't, you know, I don't think that's right, but two for two.
4: Well, he kind of picks his spots there, you know, 12 years after what he did in 2014, and now he does it. So, he's really specific when he decides to do this. Yes, Todd.
0: I'm not going to be judgmental, but come on, don't be doing that. That's not cool. What if something terrible would have happened to him?
4: I'm going to be judgmental. Don't do that again, Todd. Yes, Paulie.
1: Dan, I Googled Dr. Bonsam, and I cannot find a medical school that he attended. That said, it might be on me. He said, I'm working on Harry Kane, quote, I'm not wishing him serious injury. I just want him to stop against my country playing well. That's it.
4: Okay. Trip in Vegas. Hi, Trip. Welcome back.
6: Hey, good morning, Dan. Always good to speak with y'all. Don't be upset about Dylan's attire. If he was an Aerosmith guy, he wouldn't dress like that. But I had a question for Todd. Is he slowly getting, is he happy or jealous that he's possibly losing his least valuable Danette award to Dylan? And even though the award is maybe a negative award, it's still winning. And Todd likes to win. So I was just curious about that.
4: All right. Well, thank you, Trip. No, Todd still is, I think he's got a dynasty going on here as the least valuable Danette. Yes, Todd.
0: I could be very competitive, but I'm okay with not being least valuable Danette perennially. I'm happy to share that award.
4: I would say right now, halfway through the year, you're still least valuable Danette. Yeah. I mean, Dylan's got a way to go. But you're kind of the Buffalo Bills of least valuable Danettes.
0: I'm a dynasty on the bad end of things.
4: Yes, you are. You have created a dynasty. Yes, Dylan.
5: Have these last few days, week or so, with our little tiff that we've been in, has that affected our standing at all?
4: Well, the audience votes on this, Dylan. Just letting you know. You've gotten some negative calls here recently.
5: I have.
4: Just want to let you know. But welcome to the team. Getting some negative publicity. Yes, Paul.
1: Dan, this is the natural process of being a Danette. Marvin had the honeymoon period of about a month, and everyone loved what Marvin did. Very funny. He knows his sports, especially his NBA. Mm-hmm. And then the hand size thing. Mm-hmm. There are little chinks in the armor, and next thing you know, they start taking shots at you.
4: Yeah, but I thought that was a positive.
1: Oh, yes.
4: That Marvin was willing to embrace it, not with both hands, but he was embracing it that he has the smallest hands in the room. But and I gave him a lot of credit for that. I said, just embrace it, don't fight it, Being a Danette is kind of like marriage. That first month is great. Then after that, you're gonna get roughed up a little bit there. So that's what happened. That's what happened to Marvin. Honeymoon, and then it's over. And now all of a sudden, Dylan in the honeymoon stage. But I think it's evaporating. All right, we'll take a break. We'll talk to Tim McMahon. He covers the NBA for the Mothership. He'll join us coming up. More on the Brendan Sorsby situation. Mike Florio, Seth Greenberg on loan from the Mothership. We'll recap what happened last night in the draft. We'll take a break. We're back after this. 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

0: 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He is Tim McMahon, ESPN NBA reporter, and his podcast, Band McMahon, on the Hoop Collective. And, of course, he wrote the book on Luka Doncic, The Wonder Boy, The Curse of Greatness, as we welcome back Tim McMahon. Howdy, Tim.
1: Howdy, Dan. How are you?
0: I'm good. Do you have your grades ready? We always have to have a grade for the NBA draft. And so you're kind of the teacher here. Can you grade something like strategy over just the talent that somebody has?
1: Well, Dan, I'll be real honest.
0: I don't know if that's
1: you.
0: A new process.
1: It took me 8 years to get a degree in college. I'm not a professor. I don't hand out grades. And I'll be real with you. Like I don't watch a lot of college basketball. I'm either at an NBA game or watching league pass every night. So I learn about these guys. You know, we have experts obviously at ESPN. There's other, you know, draft gurus. I read that stuff. I talk to people around the league. So I'm more of a I grade the process, because on the talent, I'm mainly going off of other people's opinions, not my own. And you know, I just think it's hilarious. It's like, do you get your grade when you get your syllabus when you walk into a classroom? You know, because class just started for these guys. So how are you going to grade something that, you know, hasn't happened yet?
0: Is it just a coincidence that there are certain teams that just aren't good at this? Like whenever the Wizards do something, I go, oh, this is going to go bad. But if the Miami Heat do something, then I go, oh, they must know something that I don't know.
1: Well, and I think you're judging the Wizards on history. This is obviously still a relatively new front office that's gone through a rebuild. And, you know, so in that sense, I think that this Wizards front office deserves some benefit of the doubt. Whereas the Heat, that's a front office that has been together for a long, long time, that has, you know, lifted championship trophies and raised banners. It's had a lot of success, not just in the draft, but in pulling off things like positioning themselves to acquire Giannis, as they did with LeBron, as they did with Alonzo Mourning and Jimmy Butler, Chris Bosh, and on down the list. You know, having said that, the new Wizards front office, new-ish, you know, years into it now, but not long tenured. I don't know that they bought a lot of credibility when they gave Trae Young a $212 million extension. But that's another issue. That's not draft related.
0: How did the Celtics miss on Giannis?
1: I really think it just came down to, for Milwaukee, are you going to make a trade that's about being as good as you can be the next 2 or 3 years? Or are you going to make a trade that's about giving your franchise a chance to really eventually come out of this with a competitive team in place? You know, Jaylen Brown and a couple first-round picks is what was on the table from the Celtics. Those picks are likely going to be late picks, right? And so with Jaylen Brown, yes, that is a ready-made, in his prime, superstar. That's a guy who was, you know, second-team All-NBA selection. He's not at the same tier as Giannis, but he's just, you know, at that tier right below. But look, Dan, that wasn't a good team with Giannis on the floor. He didn't play a lot last year.

0: Celtics have a situation on their hands here with Jaylen Brown?
1: I think the Celtics have had a situation on their hands with Jaylen Brown, honestly, for the last few months. He made it very clear and wasn't shy about declaring that this was the favorite season of his career. And this was after they got bounced in the first round. But it was the favorite season of his career because he was the man. Everything revolved around him. The ball was in his hands. He was the clear-cut 1A on the team, with Jason Tatum out most of the year, and then coming back off of the Achilles injury. So there's been a situation on their hands, but this obviously inflamed it. And you can't pretend like he wasn't on the block. And this isn't the first go-round, right? Jason Tatum has never gone through hearing trade rumors involving him. Jaylen Brown has on multiple occasions. You go back to the KD stuff, and they kind of tried to play the semantics game there. There was no semantics here. He was absolutely offered. And so, we will see what that means moving forward. We will see if he's on the Celtics roster when training camp rolls around.
0: Talking to Tim McMahon, ESPN NBA reporter. You can also see him on the great podcast, The Hoop Collective. Dusty May running from Michigan or running to the Mavericks?
1: That's a great question. I wouldn't say running from Michigan, maybe running from college basketball, but clearly he had interest in jumping to the NBA. The Mavericks was the opportunity that presented itself. And look, there's a lot of work to be done with this Mavericks roster, but there is really significant appeal in being the head coach in Dallas. And that's primarily for one reason. They have a guy to build around. They hope for the next generation, and I'm obviously talking about Cooper Flagg, a 19-year-old who has MVP type of potential, who has perennial All-NBA type potential. They have the toughest piece to find already in place. And so, for that reason, plus they have an owner who's willing to pay, this was an attractive job to coaches.
0: NBA teams try to model themselves after the Knicks with them. I don't know if it's necessarily a copycat league, but how would you even copy what the Knicks were able to do with that roster?
1: Yeah, I mean, obviously anytime a team wins a championship, other franchises are going to study that and going to see if there's things that they can emulate. But the biggest piece there is Jalen Brunson. And I don't know how you emulate that. I don't know how. Look, when the Knicks signed him to a four-year, $104 million contract, the general reaction was, oh my gosh, I can't believe how much they overpaid. And it was a silly reaction at the time because it was like average starting point guard money. But nobody with the Knicks thought that they were getting a perennial All-NBA player, a finals MVP player, a guy who's going to drop 45 in a title-clinching game. And so he's exceeded all their internal expectations. And then so finding that guy, having him just blossom and continue to get better and better and better, I don't know how you emulate that. And I also don't know how you emulate having the face of your franchise leave $113 million on the table so you can fill out the rest of the roster. I don't think that's going to be a trend.
0: Well, Tim, there's millions and millions of Knicks fans who knew that Jaylen Brunson was going to be this great. It was everybody else, all the members of the media. We're the ones who didn't realize this.
1: Nobody loves Jaylen Brunson more than his dad, Rick, and Rick will be the first one to tell you. I thought he was going to be good. I didn't know he was going to be this great. So the rest of them, they know him better than his own dad does.
0: Well, Jay Wright came out, and even when I had him on after the season, he said, I didn't think he was a one. I thought he might be a two or a three for a team. So here's your college coach who didn't think you would be this great.
1: Right. And, this guy, he has been underestimated, obviously, his entire career. I mean, he was the NCAA Player of the Year on a championship team his last year at Villanova and slipped into the second round. But in Dallas, that last year, as he kept getting better and better, that last year he proved himself as a bona fide number two.

0: on a really good team, on a team that went to the Western Conference Finals. And look, if you want to say I knew it, then you can't. You can say that little glimpse that year when Luka Doncic was out with a calf strain and they had to open the playoffs without him. And they won two of the three games against the Jazz when Brunson had 41 and 31. You can claim that and say, okay, I saw it then. But to do it with the consistency that he's done it and you know, to make playoff runs every single year before breaking through this year, if you saw it coming, I hope you're invested in the stock market.
1: Always good to catch up with you, Tim. Thanks for joining us.
0: Appreciate you, Dan. Adios, amigo.
1: That's Tim McMahon, ESPN NBA reporter, the Band McMahon podcast on the Hoop Collective. And he wrote the book on Luka, The Wonder Boy, The Curse of Greatness. I have to admit that that was my title before Luka, but I allowed him to use that as the title for Luka. Wonder Boy, The Curse of Greatness. Yes, that's what I do, Paulie. Carter in Washington. Hi, Carter. What do you have for me today?
2: Hey, Dan. Hey, so I was the one that called a few months ago about having to go to the Seahawks championship parade. I was working security for it, and I'm a big Packer fan, so it was just thrown in my face. Well, this past weekend, I went on a nice, relaxing golf and spa resort retreat, and who was there? None other than the Seahawks. They were doing like a golf charity event, and it was Seahawks players and legacy, and the Lombardi Trophy was all around everywhere I went. It was Seahawks celebrating the championship again.
1: You can't get away from them.
2: I can't get away from them. But I will say, out on the driving range, I did see none other than Kenny Mayne. So that was a highlight for me.
1: Oh, well, good. Well, thank you, Carter. Yeah, Kenny still out there. Linda Cohn is going to join us, I believe, on Friday after announcing her retirement. 5,000 sports centers. And I think she was there 34 years at the mothership. Kind of the end of an era. When you think about all the people who were there, and she's kind of the last one out the door. Carl Ravitch is still there, but Ravi known more for doing play-by-play than SportsCenter and Baseball Tonight. Yeah, Paulie.
3: Yeah, it's Linda Cohn. Is it 5,000 on the nose, or is it like 5,020?
1: I don't know. You know how ESPN would always round it off. It'd be 25,000th SportsCenter, and it happens to be on a Sunday night. Oh, go every like 30,000 SportsCenters. It was on a Sunday night. And I go, well, what are the odds of that happening? Ben in South Carolina. Good morning, Ben. What do you have?
4: Good morning, Dan. Thanks for taking my call. 5'11", dad bod 196. My wife and I are going to see Darius Rucker at the end of July at Red Rocks. And just wondering if there's any bets that could be formulated that we would have the possibility of seeing Todd Fritz on stage singing Let's Get Quizzical. Now, the first bet I know of...
1: Zero, Ben. Todd is never allowed to be on stage singing with Darius Rucker again. You okay?
5: He didn't take
1: okay,
5: that very well.
1: No, he didn't.
4: Well,
1: he took it worse than you did.
4: Passionate about the Dolphins. I didn't know if there's anything else, maybe the World Cup, that he's also passionate about that could get Todd back on stage. Just it would be
1: Sorry, your bucket list is not going to be complete. Darius paid up on a bet. Yes, Marvin.
5: Do you think he had more of a chance if he only sang one song instead of two?
1: Maybe. But he didn't listen to me. I'm pleading with him and his wife. Well, his wife was on my side, and we're saying one song. No. I think I'm going to do two. I said, just do one. People don't know who you are. You're going to get up there, start singing. They're going to, who is this guy? And Todd goes, no, I'm going to do two. And I go, okay. All right. I tried. Yes, Todd.
5: The playlist had already been printed, and I saw both the songs on there, so I felt like compelled that I can't back out of it now. Oh, and who knows when you're going to get that chance again. So I enjoyed it, and even if it was fake applause, it seemed like some people were into it.
1: Dylan, throw the BS flag. That's nonsense. That's silly, Todd.
5: Private Eyes and Kiss on My Lips were both on a list that I saw on the, when I was in the back on a couch.
1: You could have, if you, you could have said, hey, by the way, Dan said I should just do one song. Let's just do one song. Do you think that Darius would have been able to change his song list, his set list there?
5: Maybe. Like
1: it's his show. Do you, yeah. Oh, you think he'd go, oh my gosh, we're screwed up. I don't know. I can't get to Let Her Cry. I got to have another song in between.
5: We did a lot of rehearsing beforehand, so I would have been not very nice to the band that took
1: that extra time. Well, you'd never know. You never know that you did. Yes, Paulie.
3: This is a classic Todd move of blaming an outside force for a decision that he made. He won the bet and was going to sing two songs. The move would have been to say, Darius, thanks, man. One is good. Experience of a lifetime.
1: Yes.
3: But blaming the set list that was printed out an hour before the show is very arbitrary.
5: That would be like getting an opportunity to sit courtside at like the Knicks game for a big playoff game. And it's like, and then someone's doing you a favor. And you're like, you know what? I'll just sit here for the first quarter. And then someone else should take my seat. You're going to stay in the seat as long as you can.
6: How many songs would Todd have had to get into before they like fully pulled the plug? Like if he was like halfway into the fourth song, would the band have stopped playing?
1: Third song.
6: Yeah.
1: Yeah. Because you could see the audience. They're kind of like... And they don't know that Darius has lost a bet.
3: They lost the bet.

0: You did the impossible. You made Hall & Oates sound bad, and you made Darius Rucker sound bad. So, well done.
1: It sounded so much better while I was singing it in my ear. It sounded a lot better. Now that I'm listening to it, that's pretty terrible.
0: It's terrible. Yeah, it's terrible. Yes, Marvin.
2: Again, the smartest thing that Darius did, as soon as Fritzy walked off stage, he went right into his Hootie set.
0: Yes, he did. He did Let Her Cry. Yep. I think that's what the audience was thinking.
1: Clever.
0: Thank you, Todd. How about we take a break? More phone calls. Mike Florio will have more on the Brendan Sorsby situation. Because I feel like the NFL, you may not want Brendan Sorsby, but if they did everything they were supposed to do, I don't know what kind of legal battle you can stage, wager against the NFL. 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

0: 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Dylan?
1: Compared to the excitement around the NFL draft, the NBA draft is lame, almost as good, or actually bigger. 3%, Dan, say actually bigger.
0: No, they're being fools. No.
1: And we got one more. Who would you want to be drafted by less, the Nets or the Kings? This one's neck and neck. 51.8% are saying the Kings.
0: Well, I think if I was drafted by Brooklyn, I'm at least on the outskirts of New York City, and Brooklyn's a great place to live. They probably are both viewed as purgatory for NFL players. Although Sacramento's had really good players, they've had good teams. It feels like Darius Acuff is going to be just like Tyrese Halliburton and De'Aaron Fox. Be like, put up good numbers, and then we'll trade you, and then you go play for another team, star for another team. Yes, Paulie.
2: This is an absolute slap in the face to the Washington Wizards to not put them in this poll. They've earned a spot in this poll for decades of futility.
0: Mm-hmm. Mm-hmm. But is it going to the organization, or is it going to the city? Or is it the combination of that? Because I would think, you know, no matter where I was, I probably am not going to be happy if the organization isn't very good. And that's part of the problem. I mean, that's why these teams, did the tankers actually win? When you think about those teams that went out of their way to tank, didn't they have the top four picks? So they did benefit from tanking, but the commissioner is changing that. And hopefully we don't have that incentive anymore or less of it. Yes, Marv.
3: Yeah, to me, it's definitely about the city, because you got to look. The most interesting NBA city to me is Atlanta. The players want to go to Atlanta. They don't want to play for the Hawks.
0: And do we have a solution for the hat situation? When these kids get drafted, they put on the hat. They know they're getting traded, but they can't make it official yet. But they still have to. Now, once again, I was there when Scottie Pippen and Olden Polonese got traded for one another. And all they did is, Olden Polonese was three rows away from Scotty, and Scotty took off his hat and handed it to Olden Polonese, and Polonese gave his hat. Chicago Bulls to Scotty. Scotty gave the Seattle Supersonics hat, I believe, to Olden Polonese. So you're watching this, and it's like, oh, like imagine your life where you go, man, I'm going there. And all of a sudden, 30 seconds later, we have a trade to announce. Yeah, it's Scottie Pippen and Olden Polonese. You're going, oh my God. Your life just changed again in that moment. Yeah, Paulie.
2: According to a couple NBA draft reporters, the reason the draftees wear the hat of the team they're being traded from with the commissioner is because the NBA's year hasn't started yet. It starts in a few weeks, and then that hat and that trade will be official. How about this? They're likely going to be official. Wear the hat of the team you're going to in the moment. You could always fix it later. All these draft picks, the trades always go through.
0: Yeah, I was going to say, how many of these trades fall apart?
2: I can't find any.
0: You know, they're up there, and they got their hats on, and then you're going, but this isn't where I'm going. I mean, whoever the Knicks drafted, he's walking up, he says to the camera, I'm going to be traded. You're like, okay. Yes, Todd.
4: But I agree. It's about that moment. In that moment in time, that's who selected you. Forever in your bio and anywhere, anyone that talks historically about you, that's the team that picked you. And if minutes later or hours later or days later, you're on another team, I think there's something to be said. I don't have a problem with them wearing the hat, even if it's for a short-lived period of time.
0: Didn't we ask, who was the kid out of Creighton who got his dad coached him?
2: Doug McDermott.
0: Doug McDermott. And he got traded on draft night, and we ask if we can have the old hat from the team that he was drafted by, and he said, no, I'm going to keep it as a keepsake. Yeah, Paulie.
2: Dan, I was working the draft for ESPN Radio when Eli got drafted by the Chargers. He came over and did the interview with us. He took the hat off to put the headset on for the interview, and it was awkward because this was a situation, as we know, he wanted to go to the Giants. When he left, and then he had to come back and redo the interview as a Giant 30 minutes later, he still had in his kind of back pocket, he was holding the Chargers hat. I said, can I have that? And he started to give it to me. He goes, I'll keep it. It'd be funny someday. And he almost gave me that hat.
0: I wonder if he still has that next time he's on.
2: Yep.
0: Or if somebody happens to have him on, my permission, go ahead, ask him if he still has the hat. All right. Final hour coming up. We'll talk to Mike Florio, Pro Football Talk, and talk to him about this Sorsby situation. I'm not quite sure we're getting all the answers from both sides on this, certainly with the NFL. If there was a deadline and they did the right thing prior to the deadline, are you moving the goalpost here on Brendan Sorsby to be able to go in the supplemental draft? Because I think he should be able to go into the draft and then teams decide if they want him or not. It feels like they did the right thing, but the NFL, that's a clear message. They don't want Brendan Sorsby in the NFL anytime soon. Also, Seth Greenberg will join us on loan from the mothership. We'll recap what we saw last night with the draft. A lot of World Cup action later on today and tonight. And, of course, Ronaldo is back. He had two goals. Everything is good. Who's in the confessional? Marvin? Okay. All right. Well, then you can go in the confessional and confess to all your sins, Marvin. Final hour on the way after this. 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
4: To me, the big question now is Jaylen Brown. If I'm Jaylen Brown, and I just picked up the pieces of what you thought was going to be a lost year, a gap year, because you had Tatum who got injured. Jaylen Brown was an MVP candidate, and all of a sudden, and his name has been mentioned in trade talks, not just this year, but last year and the year before that.
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4: 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Mike Florio on loan from Pro Football Talk will join us momentarily. With the Brendan Sorsby situation, I got word late yesterday, and my source said no supplemental draft for Sorsby, and I immediately contacted Paulie, and he said, I am shocked. And so I'm trying to piece a little bit more together from my source on this. And so I'm just waiting for more information because, according to him, Sorsby's camp did everything they were supposed to do, but the NFL said they didn't. And I think this was just a question of, is it just the NFL doesn't want him in the league? And the answer is obviously yes, but it felt like, okay, we did what we're supposed to do. Now you said that we didn't. It feels like they're moving the goalpost a little bit. But as I said, if I'm Brendan Sorsby, I spend the next 6 months making sure I'm rehabbing myself, but I also go around to high schools around the country, and you talk about how you got into this, and you may have cost yourself your career. I'd do a sit-down with 60 Minutes, or sit down here, but I would answer some questions here, and I would illuminate on some of this, just like I said to Pete Rose. Pete, give back. If you show that you're contrite, here's another thing I was told, that in some people's eyes in the NFL home office, he doesn't seem contrite. Now, should that factor into this? I don't think so. It feels like paperwork, and you're able to go into the supplemental draft. Let the teams decide if they want you. All right, 877-3DP-SHOW. Email address, dp@danpatrick.com. Twitter handle at DP Show. Good morning if you're watching on Peacock. Download the app if you haven't done so. Operator Tyler's sitting by. He'll take your phone calls. If you look at the websites for all the NBA teams, everybody did a great job last night. Everybody got who they wanted. You know, everybody, we got an A. Give us an A. You know, we got to hand out grades, which I always find humorous. I mean, I do. I'm curious about when you give a grade because, you know, did Washington get an A for Kwame Brown? Can you check back when Michael Jordan drafted Kwame Brown? Did they give the Wizards an A because Michael Jordan was making the draft pick? When Michael took Adam Morrison, did they give him an A for taking Adam Morrison? I'm just curious if these guys got A's for their draft picks. Now, do I think Darren Peterson and A.J. DeBanza are going to be better than those picks? Yes, I do. An awful lot. I was surprised at the lack of adjectives used to describe Cameron Boozer. Because I kept waiting. You know, what are you going to say? He's got an NBA-like body. Okay, what else you got? He's really fundamentally sound. Meanwhile, Peterson, he could average 30 a game. DeBanza, man, he's going to be a first-team All-Pro one day. Yes, Paulie.
5: It takes a while to find it, but I found some NBA draft grades from previous years. For 2018, DeAndre Ayton, A- was the draft grade for that.
4: Yeah.
5: Marvin Bagley III was a B+. Great offensive game. Okay. Now, they got Luka right. They said that's an A for that draft pick. Here's one. Yeah. Mo Bamba, A+ grade for the Magic drafting Mo Bamba out of Texas. And so on and so on.
4: That's why it's tough. It's tough in the moment to give a grade because you're basing it off what you saw in college and, you know, how that translates into the NBA. But, yeah, there are a lot of teams that got A's A-plus. Yes, Paulie.
5: The Clippers got ripped for taking SGA over Michael Porter Jr. They said that Michael Porter Jr. has much more upside than SGA.
4: Oh, okay.
5: All right.
4: Barrett in Philadelphia. Hi, Barrett. What do you have for me today?
0: And good afternoon, fellas. Happy Wednesday. So I'm driving along here in Ontario, heading to Michigan, and I come up on one of our America's favorite son Todd's pass holes. And so I go to pass him on the right hand side. I give him a thumbs up. The guy looks at me, gives me a thumbs down, and it's got to be related to Todd.
4: Well, okay. Yeah, Todd is not moving over from the fast lane. He is just not going to do that. Matt in Montana, then we'll bring in Mike Florio. Hi, Matt. What do you have?
6: Hi.
4: Hey, Matt.
6: Hello. Hey.
4: Hey, Matt.
6: 6'178", 188 after the weekend. I just wanted to weigh in this Thorsby kid in addiction sucks. It does really bad. I applaud the NFL for cutting him out of that draft, whatever. I think he should learn a lesson, and you got to learn lessons hard. And addiction, it'll take over. I just look at remember the Chris Aaron story? And I know he wasn't trying to get back in the NBA or anything, but he owned up to everything. And he went on later and seminars and spoke out, and you know, I applaud that.
4: Yeah, if he could have cleaned up earlier, then maybe he gets back in. And yes, we all know addiction's a bad thing, and you know, the NFL wanted to send a message here. They were drawing a line in the sand, but I don't know if we've gotten the true story yet about Brendan Sorsby's side of things. That did they do everything they were supposed to do? If it just comes down to we don't want you in the league. Mike Florio knows more than I do, Pro Football Talk Live co-host, and his latest novel, Big Shield, available on Amazon in ebook form for only 99 cents. It's about a tale of the mob and pro sports in the age of legalized gambling, as we make the segue to Brendan Sorsby. NFL moved the goalpost here on Sorsby's team, that they did get in before the deadline.
7: Well, and Dan, I was listening to what you were saying. I agree with the idea that there was a belief in league circles and specifically in the league office that there needed to be a punishment. There needed to be accountability. There needed to be a pound of flesh. Now, what they could have done and what they've done in the past, they'll let a guy into the supplemental draft and then suspend him later. They did that with Terrell Pryor. Different case, but with similarities from 2011. Here's why I think they didn't do that with Sorsby. If they had tried to suspend him after he was drafted, they had two prior cases, two guys currently on NFL rosters who had similar situations to Sorsby and were never punished by the league. Kayshon Booty, the Patriots receiver, who actually bet on LSU games he played in, never punished by the league. They didn't even know about it when he was drafted. And Hunter Deckers, who re-signed with the Saints this week, he had no suspension, no punishment. He did the same thing Sorsby did. So instead of suspending him and opening yourself up to the argument that, wait a minute, you didn't do anything to Booty or Deckers, let's just slam the door in his face. Let's just say, we don't feel like having a supplemental draft this year. We'll see you in April, which is basically a one-year suspension.
4: Could Sorsby and his agent have done anything different?
7: I don't know what they could have done differently, Dan. And the way that the letter to Sorsby reads, it's like this thing just fell out of the blue for the NFL last week. We don't know anything about this. What are you talking about? Eligibility, ineligibility, the NCAA? We don't have time to look into that. And I think the truth, as it's spelled out in the statement that lawyer Jeffrey Kessler's office released last night, that they had given them everything that they asked for, that they had even asked, if you need anything else, let us know. And Dan, I wouldn't be surprised if we find out that there were maybe some communications between Sorsby's camp and the NFL predating the application, maybe all the way back to the beginning of this, because they knew what was going to happen. If Kessler couldn't keep Sorsby in the NCAA, he was going to apply for the supplemental draft. We knew that from the moment that Sorsby's eligibility came into question at Texas Tech.
4: Yeah, it's just confusing. And I don't know if, and we've talked about this, I think, the last time with Jeffrey Kessler. He's not afraid of the NFL. He's with the NFL Players Association. But can a player who's not a member of the NFL rely on the NFL Players Association to help him get into the league?
7: Well, and Dan, that's a problem for Sorsby. I went back and read the Maurice Claret legal decision from 2004. And one of the things said in that decision, unions have an interest in protecting their current membership. Sorsby's not a member until he's drafted or signs a contract as an undrafted free agent. So if the union does something to help a guy who's not a member, who once he's drafted is going to cause a current union member to lose his spot on the roster, that's a problem. And I think that's why the union is keeping back, hands off. We don't know what to do here. And I think they can't do anything because they'd be directly hurting the rights of a current union member if they help a non-member try to get into the union.
4: Yeah, my suggestion was don't sue the NFL. Take this year off, 6 months, rehab yourself, and give seminars to high school football teams or kids and talk about how you got into this. And it's only $20, but I'm doing it 9,000 times. And it could easily happen to you, and it may cost me my career. Maybe an act of contrition. What Pete Rose, I truly believe, if he gave back for an entire year, that Commissioner Selig would have fought to reinstate him or at least put him on the Hall of Fame ballot. I don't know if that is going to work in Brendan Sorsby's camp. Do you sit down with 60 Minutes and do, you got to glean some sympathy here. I thought about if you put him in the supplemental draft, then you leave it up to the teams if they want this headache on their roster. And then if not, then you've done your due diligence as, you know, the stewards of the league. What do you think?
7: And I think that's a great point. I think what he may do, Dan, is just not fight it, take the year off, train for the draft in 2027, go around and speak to high school students, as you've said. He could be a great way. This is a great opportunity to provide a tangible example of what can happen to you, especially if you have aspirations to play college football, any college sport, professional sports. You got to stay away. Now, this is, you know, the fruit of the forbidden tree. Everybody else is eating it. You got to stay away from it if you're going to be involved in college sports and pro sports. And I think he has a great opportunity to help a lot of kids avoid the problems he got into.
4: Talking to Mike Florio, Pro Football Talk Live co-host, the show that precedes ours on Peacock. His latest novel, Big Shield, available on Amazon in ebook form for only 99 cents, A Tale of the Mob and Pro Sports in the Age of Legalized Gambling. While I have you, we've seen these new fields for the World Cup, and boy, they look great. And there are some NFL players saying, well, wait a minute. I thought you said it's too expensive that we, why can't we keep the grass that's down on these fields that we would be using for NFL games?
7: Well, and Dan, here's the reality. It's now a collective bargaining issue. How bad do the players want it? You can prefer grass to turf. What are you going to give up to get the owners to spend the money to retrofit dome stadiums to have grass for NFL games? And you got to prioritize what you're looking for when it's time to bargain with the NFL. We know what the NFL wants. They want 18 regular season games, 16 international games. They want to reduce the size of the piece of the pie that the players get as the pie keeps getting larger and larger. What are the players willing to fight for? And there's a fundamental imbalance in the relationship. The owners will shut the sport down for a year to get what they want. We know all the way back to 1987, the players are not going to go without football. They're not going to go without getting paid. Will the players ever strike to get all grass fields? And Dan, by the time we get to that point, 5 years from now, most of the guys currently in the league are going to be gone. We're talking about what guys in high school and college may do 5 years from now to try to get grass. So you can want it, but you may not want to do what you have to do to go get it.
4: So they're not testing for weed anymore, but they're testing the players' ability or, you know, resolve of fighting for grass. So there's some kind of correlation here, Mike, I think.
7: Well, hey, and look, Dan, here's the bottom line. We know how much power the league has over the players. We've seen it play out time and again through collective bargaining agreement negotiations. We know at the end of the day, the league's going to get what they want. And for the players to get what they want, it's always going to be a fight.
4: You could have given me a courtesy laugh on the weed and the grass, Mike. I mean, I've been there for you. Okay.
7: Well, I'm sorry. I hope that I'm coming through well. I'm apparently having technical difficulties on my end, so I'm hearing every other word you're saying. So I missed the joke. I apologize.
4: Okay, I'll leave you with this. The New York Times did a deep dive on Diana Russini. I guess that's like happening now. What are we waiting for? This investigation that started in what, January?
7: Dan, I think that the New York Times report is the appetizer to the announcement of whatever The Athletic, owned and operated by the New York Times, is going to conclude and publish as it relates to its investigation of her reporting. That was my first takeaway. This investigation is just about done, and we're going to find out soon. And this New York Times article is just kind of the precursor to what's coming, maybe within the next week.
4: Yeah, but what are they looking to find out here?
7: Well, you know, they claim they're going back and looking at her reporting, and there's a lot of reporting to sift through to see whether or not it was affected by an actual or perceived conflict of interest. Any reporting that relates directly or indirectly to Mike Vrabel, when he was with the Titans, when he wasn't working, when he's with the Patriots, there's a lot of stuff there, a lot of tweets, a lot of podcasts, a lot of reports, a lot of stuff to sift through and ask yourself, was any of this affected by what seems to be a pretty clear conflict of interest? And that's really the core of this. You create the conflict of interest by establishing a personal relationship. And under the New York Times' very exacting editorial guidelines, that is a no-no.
4: Well, she can't be more out of a job. But I mean, is this more on Vrabel now than her? Because she doesn't have a job.
7: I think that this goes to some issues between the Times and the Athletic. When the Times bought the Athletic, the Times lost its most, if not all, of its in-house sports reporting. And I think a lot of what the Athletic is doing here is trying to just placate the workforce and create the impression that they care about their editorial standards. They're going to do something about it. They're going to have transparency with their employees. And they're going to send a message to everyone about what a New York Times owned and operated publication is willing to tolerate. I think that's what it's all about.
4: Thank you, Mike, as always.
7: Thanks, Dan.
4: Mike Florio, Pro Football Talk Live co-host, and his latest novel, Big Shield, available in ebook form on Amazon. Yeah, I just saw that this is a big, I don't know if this is a Sunday Magazine Diana Russini article, but it's a deep dive. I don't know what they're going to tell us and how that matters to anybody. Does it affect Mike Vrabel at all? Probably not. And Diana Russini hasn't said anything, and she's out of a job. So this might be just, hey, you know, self-gratuitous on the Times part or the Athletic say, look at us, you know, we have standards here, and we're going to uphold those standards. We'll take a break. Seth Greenberg, former coach, works for the Mothership. He'll recap the draft, and we'll chat with him after this. Are you one of the 7% of adults in the U.S. searching for an alternative to sleeping in a bed? 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

0: Coming up this weekend, it'll be the PGA champion for the women. It'll be NBC and Peacock. Nellie Korda looks to capture her third consecutive major. You can see it live Saturday and Sunday on NBC and Peacock. He is Seth Greenberg. He's been very busy last night and today. ESPN college basketball analyst, former college basketball head coach. Seth, thanks for carving out some time for us. Was there a clear number one prospect, in your opinion, last night?
1: Not really. I mean, you could build a case for any four of those guys. I like Darren Peterson through all the drama and everything that's gone on with him in terms of a pure basketball player, an athlete who's shot ready, skills, offensively, defensively, makes the game easier for others. Darren Peterson was the best basketball player in the draft. But you have to evaluate all the other things that surrounded him during the course of the season. And that's why DiBonzo, who you cannot go wrong, because, you know, the guy is built like a Greek god. He plays hard as could be. He loves the game. He's got a maturity about him. So, no, there were no wrong answers in the first four picks.
0: I don't know about you, but I felt bad for Cameron Boozer, who leads Duke in points, rebounds, assists, and it felt like he was slotted as, yeah, you know, he can be a solid player. Like, there's no real highlights with him, but it felt like if, and I was coming up with a new measuring stick, adjectives per draft prospect, he's going to be on the lower end of that because just didn't feel like he had that upside and highlight reel that you would expect for somebody who claims to be the number one player in the country.
1: I 100% agree with that. I thought he was the most under-evaluated and appreciated player in the draft. He's going to get 19 to 20 and 10 basically for his whole career in the NBA. He is another guy, high basketball IQ, great feel, that big body of his. He can pick a pop and shoot threes. He can pass it. Laterally, defensively, he's much better than anyone realizes. Everyone tried to pick at, that he doesn't have great lift. The guy's 6'8 with a 7'1 wingspan, but I thought he was the most properly analyzed and evaluated player in the draft and the most NBA ready in terms of dealing with being an NBA player.

0: whether it's you're coming off a ball screen or you're putting together a roster, you're always trying to find an edge. And Sam Presti finds an edge better than any guy that's doing that job right now in terms of a GM and a president.
1: We're talking to Seth Greenberg, ESPN college basketball analyst and, of course, former college basketball coach. What does Dusty May leaving Michigan abruptly say about the state of coaching in college basketball?
0: The business of college basketball is what I call it. Dusty May just won a national championship. Won a national championship. And instead of going back to the hotel and celebrating with the families and the players, right, he had to get on Zoom calls and make phone calls because, as crazy as it sounds, the NBA, you have a better chance to build a long-term culture than you do in college today. In the NBA, there are guardrails and guidelines. In college, there are none. In the NBA, you sign players to contracts. All right, in college, you'll sign to a one-year contract, and they're a free agent. So in terms of the health of our sport's never been better in terms of how the game's being played. The game's being played at a high level. The players are skilled. The spacing, the flow, the force, the entertainment has never been better. The business of college basketball is an absolute mess. It's an absolute mess, and you see a guy as young and as successful as Dusty May, and he says, I have no life. And this is what the guys, look, I speak to guys all year long, and a lot of the coaches are getting paid all that, but I understand that. I understand that. But they're not being given the money. It's 7 days a week, 12 months a year, 24 hours a day. Whether it's putting together a roster or dealing with everything else that's going on, like raising pay-for-play money. Like it's evaluating the next class. Like, why have some of the NBA guys that have gone from NBA to college haven't succeeded in a lot of ways in our game? Is because they don't understand, in the NBA, you're going to put together a roster and then you're going to add to your roster. In college, the best teams, you might retain one or two guys. You're putting a whole new team together, all right, in 3 weeks after the season.
1: Great stuff, as always, Seth. Thanks for joining us. We appreciate your time.
0: Hey, you're the best DP. Peterson's good, but I think you. Like, when we put a list of DPs, people go, who's on the top of it? You're on top of it, dude.
1: Thank you, Seth. Thank you. That's Seth Greenberg. I didn't know there was a list of those who had the initials. DP.
2: DP.
1: Fresh in Milwaukee. Hi, Fresh. What do you have for me today?
3: What's up, DP and Danette? How you guys doing today?
1: Great.
3: Well, we've been talking about this college betting thing. Got me thinking about a good question for you. What's the greatest sports scandal that you ever covered, and did it have any effect on you, on your view of sports?
1: Well, I would say Pete Rose, because as I've said before, I was using a bookie in outside of Cincinnati, and he was a business partner of the bookie that Pete Rose was using in Cincinnati. So I was well aware of everything that Pete was doing, and I had just started at the mothership. So I would say that. I was friends with Mark McGwire when they were in front of Capitol Hill with the steroids. That was obviously a huge scandal. But that, Pete, that cost Pete his career. It cost him Hall of Fame. You know, McGwire has since worked in baseball, and some of the other guys who are there, they've worked in baseball. I mean, Alex Rodriguez is, front and center with Fox. But the Pete Rose thing, and that hurt me personally because I grew up a Cincinnati Reds fan. And now all of a sudden, you're getting information on, damning information on Pete Rose. And I had people, in my area in Cincinnati, they weren't pleased that I had turned on Pete Rose. I'm like, I got a job to do. I mean, this is... It,

0: This is big boy stuff. And I treated it as such. But I would say that Pete Rose, the magnitude of that. I mean, baseball with steroids was pretty big. I don't know if they're... I wasn't involved with Lance Armstrong. Yeah, Paulie.
1: A couple other scandals.
0: That we did interview him.
1: Yeah, we had Lance on, talked a lot about it. A couple other scandals that broke where he, when they broke, I was like, this cannot be real. Nancy Kerrigan, Tonya Harding around the Olympics. That was a soap opera.
0: Yeah, but I didn't cover that.
1: No.
0: Fresh was asking that I was involved in. I was involved with the Pete Rose. I was involved with steroids. I was friends with Jason Giambi. But yeah, I wasn't in, I mean, Nancy Kerrigan, I wasn't involved. You know, later on, you know, we had Tonya Harding on to talk about that. That didn't go well. But, you know, you stick around long enough, there'll be a scandal for just about anybody. And even more so now, it feels like, because there's going to be more gambling scandals. That's for sure. Phil in Texas. Hi, Phil. What do you have for me?
2: Hey, Dan. Second-time caller, 5'10", 190, two-time Ironman. I have a solution for this situation with Swordbeat. I'm following up with Florio. Florio's a lawyer. Every single lawyer, every single doctor, nurse, and teacher are under a license, five-digit license, six-digit license. They're issued when they come into the profession. Why don't we do this with athletes? You issue them a license. When they come in, this is your license. There's a longer list of professional rules of conduct that you have to observe. If you don't follow them, then there's four things. You have a private reprimand, a public reprimand, a suspension, or you're revoked. A felony. The kid from the Ravens that hit that girl, he's gone. That's a felony. Draymond Green lays out another player. That's felony assault. He's gone. There's no room for error. It takes the guesswork out from the NFLPA, from the commissioner. Florio just says, well, you know, the NFL went soft on this guy, and now with Swordsby. You don't have to make an example, all right? If this kid wants to come into the NFL, then what you can do is he can come in under suspension that's probated. You have 5 years. If you violate the terms of this suspension or this probated sentence for 5 years, then you're out.
0: I'm okay with any of that stuff. It just, you're going to have a hard time with the Players Association agreeing to that, these unions. They're there to protect the player. Even if the player is wrong, they still have to protect the player. You know, you have to represent Ray Rice when things go bad. I mean, the NFL made up a commissioner's exempt list with Adrian Peterson. We had no idea. We were like, wait a minute, where's this list? Anybody else on this list? All they have to do is go, I don't know, how about a commissioner's exempt list? Yeah, sounds good to me. All right, what about you, Tommy? Yeah, hey, Skippy, yeah, okay. And next thing you know, we got a commissioner's exempt list. All right. You know, their goal is sometimes maybe to just say something and hope that we don't go, wait a minute. Like sometimes we'll go, oh, okay, that sounds good to me. Yeah, Paulie.
1: I remember the day we came in and we read commissioner's exempt list and we looked it up and we couldn't find anything about it. It's like double secret probation. They just invented it.
0: I saw where Kyle Pitts got paid 3 years, $54 million, third highest paid tight end behind George Kittle and Trey McBride. At $18 million a year. We kept waiting for Kyle Pitts to be great when you're drafted that high at that position. 88 receptions, second among tight ends. 928 receiving yards, second and fourth in yards after the catch. But I keep waiting for my Falcons to put it all together. You know, London and Pitts and Bijan and... They're going to win the NFC South with a 9-8 record. Yes, Marvin.
3: Yeah, I'm still waiting for Kyle Pitts to be first team all pro because when he came out, we thought he was going to change the tight end position. Yeah. Like, man, this is the next Shannon Sharp, Kellen Winslow. He's like Jermaine Gresham that was drafted by the Bengals out of Oklahoma. Yeah. I thought he was going to be the greatest tight end who ever lived.
0: Is Ben Watson still playing?
1: Ben Watson.
0: Let me check. Didn't he have like 20 years in the NFL?
1: I think Mercedes Lewis. I would say that's two decades.
0: Yeah. But I would say that's a good draft pick if you've got somebody who played like whatever 18 years, Benjamin Watson. I thought Jimmy Graham was going to change the tight end position. He came close. Yes, Paul.
1: Ben Watson, 16 seasons, but he retired in 2019.
0: Oh, darn it. Okay. All right. Last call for phone calls. What we learn, what's in store tomorrow. Yes, Marvin.
3: The problem with Jimmy Graham was he wanted to be a wide receiver.
0: I know. I know. Well, that's where the money was. I got it. Wasn't that where Davis from the 49ers?
4: Vernon
0: Davis out of Maryland. Yeah, he was another one that those were the two best tight ends at the time. You had to pick who's your tight end. I'm like, well, one wants to be a wide receiver. Yes, Paul.
1: Mercedes Lewis, 20 seasons, including 2025. He played 20 seasons at tight end.
0: I would say that that was a good draft pick, right? I don't know if at the time, did he get an A or a B, you know, but if you're lasting that long, did the Bears draft Mercedes Lewis?
1: Jacksonville.
0: I don't remember. Oh, Jacksonville. Was Jacksonville it just getting into the NFL at the time?
1: They were an expansion franchise.
0: Are they like an expansion franchise?
1: Him and McCardell were running things.
0: Keenan McCardell. They had some talent. Mark Brunell. Oh, man. Fred Taylor. Yes, Mark.
3: That's a lot of Hall of Very, very good.
0: Yeah. They had a few of Hall of Very. All right, last call for phone calls. What we learn, what's in store tomorrow, right after this. 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

0: New episode of the Toddcast. That means all things Todd Fritz as he sits down with Dylan, who plays the role of therapist. We actually have the video of that now, not just audio, but now you can watch the Toddcast. And we went out, we got a nice sofa. The big German got a nice sofa. Dylan has his chair where it looks like a therapist's office, and he's able to probe the whatever mind that Todd Fritz presents here in the Toddcast. Yes, Dylan?
1: I was thinking for aesthetics, smoking like a pipe, like an old pipe during our our sessions.
0: Mm.
1: What do you think?
0: Okay. I don't know if you need to smoke it, but you could have it in your hand. You could give the impression you're smoking it.
1: That's no fun.
0: There's no smoking in the building. Yeah, but there's no smoking in the building. Okay?
1: Fine.
0: You got breaking news, Paul?
2: I got a little basketball news for you, Dan. You talked about this a couple months ago. The LA Lakers star Austin Reeves intends to sign a four-year, $185 million max contract to return to the franchise, according to ESPN's Hisham Sharani. Intends to sign.
0: Yes. I would run towards that. 4 years, 185. Let's see. He declined his $14.9 million player option for the new max deal. He put up good numbers. You know, you might look at him and say, you know, is that a legitimate number two option here? And so far, he has been. He had some big numbers, big games when Luka was out. And I don't think he fits the, you know, that second guy that, we always got that guy to come in if this guy doesn't do his job. But Austin Reeves has played really well. Yeah, Paul.
2: It's the biggest contract ever for an undrafted free agent, an undrafted player in NBA history. So you know how in the sixth round of the draft, they always show Tom Brady in the NFL draft. Whenever the end of the second round gets there, like, look at Austin Reeves, undrafted free agent.
0: Hmm. Here is a little taste of the Toddcast, where he sits down on his weekly podcast. Got it? Well, I don't hear it. I'm sure it's great, Todd. Yeah.
3: Very disappointed.
0: Sorry. Yes, Paul.
2: That's just a taste of the gold that's on the Toddcast.
3: Everybody thinks I talk too much, so that's perfect.
0: That was awesome. That was awesome. But from what I'm told, the Toddcast is great. Maybe you'll just have to go to the Toddcast to actually watch it and listen to it. Yes, Dylan?
1: I feel like Todd's being intentionally silenced. I don't think that was an accident.
3: Wow.
0: Well, if he's being silenced, it's by Mario, the eyes and ears of the program, because he's the director. Sean in Indiana. Hi, Sean.
4: Hello, Dan. Let me just say to you that the Grateful Dead is the greatest band of all time. It's not even in question. Shakedown Street's the album you've got to listen to tonight. Lastly, I want
0: listen to Shakedown Street.
4: Yeah, I guess Shakedown Street. It's a great album. Great album.
0: Okay.
4: Right. One in my lifetime. The Giants have won on my birthday, and now the Knicks have won. I can die a happy New York sports fan.
0: All right. Well, thank you, Sean. So the Grateful Dead's the greatest band of all time because they put out Shakedown Street. James in Chicago. Hi, James. What's on your mind?
5: And I had to call in regarding the emoji, the thumbs up emoji. In my household, that is known as a pejorative emoji, meaning when me and my wife are in conflict and we happen to text each other, we send each other the thumbs up emoji, if for nothing else, to incite rage in the other person.
0: Nice. Thank you, James. I'll give a thumbs up to that. How about this day in sports history, Paul?
2: Couple for you, Dan. 1922, the American Professional Football Association changed its name to the National Football League, the NFL. And how about this? Right on cue. 1971, the NBA modified its four-year eligibility rule to allow for collegiate hardship cases.
0: How about this? On this date in 1882, the umpire, Richard Higham, was expelled from baseball because for his dishonesty, he had links with gambling on games. 1882. Pele was 17 years of age in 1958. He had three consecutive goals as Brazil beat France in the World Cup semis. 1992, Dan Patrick, shut the hell up. Shaq was drafted by the Orlando Magic. In 2010, John Isner and Nicholas Mahut at Wimbledon. That went 11 hours, 5 minutes, began 2 days earlier on June 22nd. They didn't play throughout the night, just letting you know. Let's go around the room, see if we learned anything. Todd, learn anything today?
3: I did. Dave Matthews said he was not influenced by the music of the Grateful Dead or R.E.M.
0: Dylan.
1: You're going to be listening to the Dead tonight around the fire.
0: Yeah, yeah. Greatest album ever, Shakedown Street.
1: Wow.
0: Marvin?
6: You spilled beer on Dave Matthews.
0: Yes, I did. What, Dylan?
1: It's not the best, but it's great.
0: No, it's not a great album. Paul, what'd you learn?
2: You got your NBA vote back.
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18: We start hit the home stretch in group play at the World Cup. Today in Vancouver and Seattle, Group B is about to wrap up. Switzerland and Canada playing in Vancouver in a match that you can see on Fox. Both countries likely moving on to the knockout stage. Bit more to play for Bosnia-Herzegovina and Qatar, who play in Seattle on FS1. Group C play will get underway at 6 o'clock Eastern time from Atlanta and Miami. In Miami, it's Brazil against Scotland. Morocco faces Haiti in Atlanta. That's on FS1. And in Mexico City tonight, Mexico takes on Czechia in Group A play. South Korea and South Africa play also at 9 o'clock Eastern time. Lakers and guard Austin Reeves have come to terms on a four-year max extension worth $185 million. It's the largest contract for an undrafted player in NBA history. Second round of the NBA draft takes place tonight, starting at 8 o'clock Eastern time. Marlins are 16-5 in June. They doubled up and beat the Rangers today 4-2. I'm Dan Beyer.
17: Portions of the show are recorded. You want winners? He went 0-for-14 picking bowl games.
19: God bless football.
17: You want hot takes? He said Patrick Mahomes would be a disaster.
19: Really?
17: You want baseball news? He doesn't even know who Kyle Tucker is.
19: Oh, okay.
17: In his personal record book, Kevin Durant hasn't won a ring yet.
19: I'm just telling you, that's what he's doing.
17: You're listening to the man who made falling upwards an art form.
19: It's crazy.
17: This is Stu Gotts and Company, live. Job, hauling
19: items for the mob. I sit down today to a furious Taylor Vipulis. He is upset with Colin Cowherd, who has a list of top 10 players to build around in the NBA. We'll get to that in a second. Victor Hovland going to join us coming up in about 15 minutes. Frank Isola at 4 o'clock. And Joe Theismann at 4:20. As we are, what are we, Taylor? About a week and change away, 2 weeks away from heading out to Lake Tahoe for the American Century Celebrity Championships. I'm excited for this, Taylor. Are you excited for it? It's their second year there, and Joe Theismann's coming on to endorse it today.
20: After the finals, the only thing I have to look forward to right now is Tahoe, so it's the only thing circled on my calendar.
19: Okay, good. Doing our best to get Israel Gutierrez and Mikey A out there as well. We are.
21: I'm sure.
22: Holding my breath.
23: In fact, let's do that for the rest of the show, Mikey, shall we?
19: We're trying. We're trying here. We're trying. Let's get to this list here. Why are you so furious, Taylor? You are very upset over a list that Colin Cowherd came up with. I stopped getting upset at people like Colin Cowherd a long, long time ago.
20: So just to be clear, I'm not upset at Colin because you know this too. I love Colin. Mm-hmm. I bought his book in 2015, Raw, my 100% grade A unfiltered inside look at sports. I love Colin Cowherd. Dare I say I look up to Colin Cowherd.
19: You're in the herd, yes. Mm-hmm.
20: This list that he put up, the Ellen list stands for laughable because it is one of the worst lists I've ever seen. It's top 10 players to build around in the NBA.
2: Oh, boy.
19: All right, so we have an NBA expert here, Israel Gutierrez. He would be the perfect person to tell us whether this list is blasphemy or not. How do you want to do this? You want to go one by one and just let Izzy comment on them? I mean, how are we going to do this?
20: We could go, we'll start from 10 and count our way down.
19: Okay, let's do that. So
20: so this is an order of how he would build the team.
19: Okay, so this is the 10th player right now, currently in the NBA, that Colin Cowherd would want to build his NBA team around.
20: Actually, I think it's more suspenseful if we start from one.
19: Oh, really? Wow. Yeah,
10: so we'll start at the top. The first player, most obvious player in the league that you would want to build around.
19: I love a good twist. Go ahead. Who's number one?
20: It's Victor Wembanyama.
10: Okay.
19: And you're mad at that because it's so obvious, right?
20: I'm not mad at that part.
19: I am.
20: You'll start to see where my anger comes in.
19: No, but I would say that's the obvious number one. And if you're putting together a list and you're a cagey vet and a Hall of Famer like Colin Cowherd, you need to do better than Victor Wembanyama. How about that?
10: I might have accidentally looked ahead. I think I know where
19: he is. Always do this.
10: It was an accident. I just said it was an accident.
19: Mikey, I mean,
21: don't even have it up.
10: The good news is I've only seen the top six, it's not that bad.
19: All right, number two, go ahead. Who's the second player in the NBA that Colin would most want to build his team around?
20: Nikola Jokic.
19: What? Died to Jesus. I mean, Captain Obvious. The C in Colin stands for Captain Obvious. How about that?
20: If you think that's Captain Obvious, too,
19: yeah.
20: Number three on this list.
19: Uh-huh.
20: Cooper Flagg.
19: Oh, wow. Yes.
20: And correct me if I'm wrong, Cooper Flagg didn't win anything of significance in his rookie year.
10: Like, I mean, outside of rookie of the year, but yeah, no, in terms of on the court, he won nothing.
19: He said significance. I mean,
10: that is a wild list. If you just presented somebody right now three names, Victor Wembanyama, Nikola Jokic, and Cooper Flagg, tell me what list is this? These are the top three players. I don't think you'd have a real, I mean, maybe, no, because Nikola Jokic is older. That trio makes no sense.
19: So if someone presented those three players and said, guess the list, you would say players you want to build your NBA team around.
10: No, I wouldn't.
19: I would.
10: Be like, at number three?
19: Yeah.
10: Really?
20: Cooper Flagg?
10: I mean, Mr. Cooper Flagg is overrated?
19: I mean, he is overrated.
10: But I'm starting my franchise with him.
19: But that's my take. But I think Dusty May left Michigan. They just won a national championship because he wants to build his team around Cooper Flagg.
10: Well, probably because the OKC Thunder job wasn't open because he would have built it around Shai Gilgeous-Alexander then. Oops, I'm sorry. I might have given away.
19: And by the way, can we stop doing that? Every single time Oklahoma City makes a draft pick, it's the greatest pick in the history of draft picks. Give me a break. I mean, you have no idea. No one has any idea. They get a 7'2 guy from Michigan. Whoa!
20: He's a great passer. He is an unbelievable passer.
19: Yeah, but if the Nets took him, it would have been a bust. I mean. Yeah.
20: The Nets only draft guards, by the way.
19: They do. Who's the team that's collecting second-round picks? There is a team out there, right? Someone traded for
10: The Knicks.
20: Okay.
10: They have three of them.
19: Yeah. No, there's another team out there that was collecting second-round picks. It's worked out for the Knicks. And it's worked out for Denver, I guess. It normally doesn't work out. Anyway, number four on this list is?
20: The next two names, I don't have a problem on this list. So four and five is Anthony Edwards and SGA.
10: Now think about that, Stu.
19: Mm-hmm.
10: He would rather start right now a franchise with Cooper Flagg over Anthony Edwards or Shai Gilgeous-Alexander.
19: Yes, which is why Taylor started at one.
20: SGA is a two-time MVP and NBA champion. To Izzy's point, in what world would you say right now, I'll take Cooper Flagg instead of SGA?
19: Well, I got to give him credit because you have to make the list. We have to be talking about the list. Colin has to create a list in which, you know, it upsets you so much that we end up discussing it on the radio show and mission accomplished. So,
20: number six on this list. Mm-hmm. If I wasn't upset about four and five, guess what? I'm going to be upset with number six. Luka Doncic.
10: The player that allowed them to draft Cooper Flagg because it was the most ridiculous trade in NBA history. Somehow, three spots below Cooper Flagg. This makes a lot of sense.
19: So good. I'm proud of Colin. I am.
20: Seven, it's Izzy's boy, Giannis Antetokounmpo.
10: Ah, the freak. Yeah.
19: Oh.
20: 31. He's what, 1-9 his last 10 playoff games? Like, not really that impressive. Hasn't won a playoff series since 2022.
10: Yeah, right. You're starting a franchise with him, but in the very next segment, you're probably going to tell me how the Heat might not get out of the first round of the playoffs.
19: I don't think they will, actually, if they make the playoffs.
10: There you go.
19: How about that? Seriously. I mean, when's the last time Giannis played 82 games, huh?
10: I'd say that about a lot of players.
19: When's the last time Giannis played 72 games, 75 games, 70 games?
20: Izzy, if the bar is, if you played 82 games, the only player on Stu's list would be Mikal Bridges, I think.
10: He played 73 games in 2024.
19: Okay. How many years has he played north of 70 games, Giannis, over the last, let's say, eight seasons? Not many.
10: Eight seasons?
19: Yes, not many. Right?
10: One. But they're all in the 60s, though. You're just picking a good... And if you go the previous one, two, yes, three, four, five, six, seven, six seasons, all of them. All of them. He played more than 70. So, very good by you.
19: He's getting up there in age.
20: So, number eight on this
10: list. Starting a franchise with him.
20: This one, number eight, Cade Cunningham.
10: I don't have a big problem with that one. I know he hasn't done much yet, but we're talking about, you know, a combination of youth, ability, and projecting how good he, and you're talking about a 6'8 point guard who's just figured it out basically last year. Mm-hmm. That's not a terrible choice down at eight.
19: All right. Next one, Taylor.
20: And this is where the problem on this list comes in, because number nine is Jalen Brunson. And we just watched Jalen Brunson deliver a title to New York. We just watched Jalen Brunson score 45 points in the closeout game to win said title as finals MVP. What more does Jalen Brunson have to do to where you would say, hey, if you're an NBA GM today, you get to have Jalen Brunson for the next 10 years or Cade Cunningham for the next 10 years. If you pick Cade Cunningham, guess what? Trick question. You weren't going to be a GM. You're fired.
10: Yeah. He's already provided proof of concept for you, and yet you're still putting him down at eight. It's pretty silly.
19: I think most GMs would pick Cade, though. I know Taylor doesn't want to hear that, but I think they would. And that's the beauty of this Knicks team, is that they did it with Jalen Brunson. I think most GMs would say, yeah, next 10 years, give me Cade.
10: Because the only thing Jalen Brunson could do differently is be younger. Like, that's the only thing that would have moved him up this list. Because right, if he was 24 and had just led the Knicks to a title, he'd probably be in the top three on this list. Probably kick Cooper Flagg off the top three.
20: Cooper Flagg over Jalen Brunson. It's like that just makes me wonder. I'm not saying this about Colin Coward, but it's making me wonder if he even watched the basketball games.
19: It doesn't matter if he watched or not. My guess is he didn't watch many of them, okay? That's just a guess. It's purely a guess. But putting Cooper Flagg at number three is why we're discussing this list and why he's a genius and why he's a Hall of Famer.
10: Can we ask AI Colin how many players he would choose ahead of Cooper Flagg to start a franchise with and see if he only gives us two names?
19: Just that question?
10: Yep.
19: Okay.
10: Because I want to see real-life Colin and AI Colin contradict each other.
20: But we do have AI Colin's top 10 players that he would build his team around.
19: Oh, so we do. So this is the real Collins list, and we have AI Collins list, and we'll see if they match up with one another. All right.
10: Who's number 10, though?
19: This is going to be very exciting. How do you have AI Collins list? All right. Let's get to AI. Did you get through the list here? Collins, real Collins list.
20: Yeah, number 10 was Jason Tatum. Who cares?
19: Okay, who cares? So now, not Jaylen Brown.
10: He better be number 11, then.
19: All right, so did anyone write down this list?
20: Yes.
10: I got it in front of me
19: just
10: now.
19: So we can compare it to AI.
20: AI Colin just walked in.
19: Okay.
10: Wow.
19: Oh, he did.
20: Yep.
19: Tell him I said hello. Tell him we need his list, and we need it right now.
4: Bottom line, if I'm building around guys right now, 10-1 goes Jalen Brunson. Cade Cunningham, Stephen Curry, Luka Doncic, Kawhi Leonard, Giannis Antetokounmpo, Shea Gilgeous-Alexander, Nikola Jokic, Victor Wembanyama, and number one for me is Anthony Edwards. Why Edwards at the top? Age, explosion, shot creation, and that alpha personality you can build a whole franchise around for a decade.
10: So no Cooper Flagg anywhere on that list.
19: No.
20: And it seems like AI Colin has Jalen Brunson even lower on his list.
10: It does. And it seems him down to 10.
19: It seems like Kawhi is a question.
20: Who's Stephen Curry?
19: Let's hear it one more time, please.
10: Who is Stephen Curry?
4: Bottom line, if I'm building around guys right now, 10-1 goes Jalen Brunson. Cade Cunningham, Stephen Curry, Luka Doncic, Kawhi Leonard, Giannis Antetokounmpo, Shai Gilgeous-Alexander, Nikola Jokic, Victor Wembanyama, and number one for me is Anthony Edwards. Why Edwards at the top?
2: We heard.
4: Age, explosion, shot creation.
10: I mean, real life, Colin Cowherd just doesn't like Anthony Edwards as much. I don't know why. Move down to number four.
19: Who has the better list?
10: Definitely AI Colin. Yeah. I mean, he's got a 38-year-old Steph Curry that he's starting a franchise with questionable, but it is Steph Curry, and he doesn't have Cooper Flagg on there. So, yeah, AI.
19: Who's building around Kawhi?
10: Why?
19: Yes, Dan.
5: I'll tell you, I don't want to nitpick, but yeah. It sounded like he said Giannis Antetokounmpo. Like, added a Kumbo. It's a tough name. It's still taken us 13 years to get, you know, Antetokounmpo. But his sounded like added a Kumbo.
19: Yes. That's why I call him the Greek freak.
20: Both of the lists, the AI Colin and real Colin, Luka Doncic, get Luka Doncic out of my face right now until he starts winning in the playoffs. We're going to get, I'll tell you right now, we could do this game called What's going to happen this offseason?
19: Mm-hmm.
20: This offseason, you're going to see videos of Mitchell Robinson shooting threes in a gym, and everybody's going to say, oh, my God, look at Mitchell Robinson. Maybe he could extend out to
10: maybe
20: to
10: with
20: the
10: Ben Simmons.
20: Yes. And then the second thing, we're going to see Luka Doncic getting ripped and in such great shape, and everybody's going to be like, wow, this might be the year Luka can will a team to an NBA Finals trophy, which we just saw Jalen Brunson did.
19: Yep, men's health. I mean, there's only so many times they could trot that story out. He's on a diet. He's in better shape. And he's out for 30 games by the second week of the season.
10: He was like this close to playing enough games and being MVP. And you guys are like, get him out of my life.
19: I mean, please.
10: He made the finals.
19: It seems like Colin agrees with Nico Harrison, though. I mean, because you'd rather build around Cooper than Luka.
10: It depends on which
19: list. You don't get Cooper unless you get rid of Luka, right? I mean, I guess. Anyway, we'll discuss it all with Victor Hovland.
10: Why are you laughing?
19: From the PGA Tour, he's going to join us next. Izzy has a word here from Weeble.
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